0: And that when you're in a wilderness experience like we are as a country and like some of you are personally, there are certain things that God does. There are certain ways that God functions. It's good to know how to make it through the wilderness. How many of you here can give a witness today to say that in my life, both before and after as a Christian, I've had a few little wilderness experiences? Anybody beside me been in the wilderness before? What do you do when you're in the wilderness? I want to give you some principles right from this portion of God's word. Number one, the help you need in the wilderness is not available from man. Isn't that true? What in the world could these people do who were in the wilderness? They didn't have anything to eat. Not too much food grows in the wilderness. Not any stores out there. There was no way for them to find the answer apart from an intervention from God. And the scripture says this is what happened. Verse 4, the Lord said to Moses, behold, I will rain bread from heaven for you, and the people shall go out and gather a certain quota every day, that I may test them whether they will walk in my law or not. And it shall be on the sixth day that they shall prepare what they bring in, and it shall be twice as much as they gather daily. And Moses and Aaron said to all the children of Israel, at evening you shall know that the Lord has brought you up out of the land of Egypt, and in the morning you shall see the glory of the Lord, for he hears your complaints against the Lord. But what are we that you should complain against us? Also Moses said, this shall be seen when the Lord gives you meat to eat in the evening, and in the morning bread to the full. For the Lord hears your complaints which you make against him. And what are we? Your complaints are not against us, but against the Lord. And Moses spoke to Aaron and said, say to all the congregation of the children of Israel, come near before the Lord, for he has heard your complaints. Now this is the story. There wasn't food available from any other source. Their problem was unanswerable as far as man goes. It took a divine intervention. It took God doing something that only God could do, for which only God could get the credit, for them to survive. Could I just stop for a moment before we go on and interpret this passage to tell you that that's really where we are right now as a people, isn't it? I hear all of the stories about what we need to do to right the course of our nation. But every time I hear the supposed formulas, I see the emptiness in all of them. There is really no hope that this country can ever avoid disaster in the direction we're headed unless there is a divine intervention, unless God's people begin to turn back to him as the only source of help, unless there is what we used to call a revival in America. The only potential answer for our problem lies in some kind of a spiritual movement throughout this land that would turn us back to God. Not in a superficial way, but in a very deep and abiding and life-changing manner. Everybody's got their ideas how to get through the wilderness. But I'm going to tell you something. The answer that we need for getting through the wilderness is not available from man. It's got to be something that comes from God. What did God do? He did a miracle. There were 2 million people wandering around out there. 600,000 men were told in Numbers 1, 45 and 46. And God, according to the scripture, made sure that every one of them had what they needed every day. I read a commentary that says the manna came from above, but it didn't really come from God. It grew on trees and then fell on the ground. Yes, in the winter and in the summer, in every single part of the wilderness, there was a tree by everybody. And it fed 2 million souls for 40 years, and there never was a bad year. You know what? It takes more faith to believe the interpretation than it does just to believe God's word, doesn't it? Amen? It wasn't growing on trees. The Bible says it came from God. He rained it down after the dew was gone. The manna was on the ground. And now listen to me. Let me see if I can make this real for you. 2 million people. And the scripture says that an omer was to be gathered for every one of those 2 million people every day. An omer of that bread is equal to about 6 pints, I am told. So 2 million times 6 pints equals 12 million pints per day. Now, how much is 12 million pints of manna? Most of us don't have any way to measure that in our finite minds. Let me give you an illustration. Listen up. It would take 10 trains having 30 cars and each car carrying 15 tons for one single day supply to make sure everybody got what they needed to eat. It grew on trees. Over 1 million tons of manna were gathered annually by the Israelites during that 40-year sojourn. Where'd it come from? Let me hear you say this with me out loud. It's good for us to say this out loud. Let's say out loud, God did it. God did it. Amen. That's how it happened. The answer wasn't available from man. The second thing you learn about how to negotiate your way through the wilderness is that the help you need in the wilderness is not attainable without your cooperation. Now, it is true that God did it. And it is true that what we need from God is a divine intervention in our wilderness experience. But it is also true that God wants us to be involved in the process. God delivered the manna to the ground, but the people who were in the family of God had to make a choice, either to stoop down and pick it up and eat it or walk on it. You couldn't get nourishment from manna on the ground. You had to take it and eat it so that its worth could value your soul, your body. And so it is with what God wants to do in the life of this people and in our life. God is wanting to do a miracle in your life, but he does not come uninvited. He will not force his way upon you. There was not one single Israelite who was forced to eat the manna. They voluntarily, willingly went out and collected it, and they made the application of God's miracle to their own life. I cannot help but wonder if God did intervene in our culture, if we are so insensitive to God, if we would really even see what was going on. Would we see God at work if he were at work? Would we understand that he had intervened, that a miracle was happening so we could do the part we need to do? I can tell you for sure that when you walk through the wilderness, the help you need is not available from man, but it is not attainable without your cooperation. In fact, they had to cooperate in a very specific way, didn't they? Verse 4 says that every day they had to go out and gather their food. And the interesting thing is, some of them didn't listen carefully when Moses explained this. Moses said, you have to go get what you need for the day, then you have to use what you have for that day, and it can't be carried over into the next day. And if you look down at verse 19, you'll see what happened. And Moses said, let no one leave any of this manna until morning. Notwithstanding, they did not heed Moses, and some of them left part of it until the morning, and it bred worms, and it stank. Boy, the Bible is specific, isn't it? And Moses was angry with them. So they gathered it every morning, every man according to his need, and when the sun became hot, it melted. And the interesting thing is, now watch this, you want to know how miraculous was God's intervention? The Old Testament Sabbath laws were still in place. And so every Friday they would go out and they would collect enough manna for Friday and enough manna for Saturday. And though every other day any manna that was kept over for 24 hours went sour, on that particular day, the extra manna that was gathered for Saturday for the Sabbath was kept intact in all of its nourishment value. And then on Sunday, they started the day-by-day gathering again. God did it. Say it again. God did it. I need to stop just long enough to tell you that whatever you think the meaning of the manna is, and I'm going to tell you what it means in just a minute, one of the applications is certainly to our own spiritual life, isn't it? I think maybe what God would have me to say to you here right now is that if you think you can come to church on Sunday and get all the manna you need for the week and live off of it from Sunday to Sunday, which some of you do, You're going to have some stinking manna about Wednesday. I'm not being facetious when I say that. What happens to people who just gorge themselves with information and fill up their notebooks and get all the stuff they need to know about who God is and what he does, but then they don't use any of it? You see, the interesting thing about this story is everything they gathered in the morning, they had to eat during the day. Whatever they took, they had to take in. In essence, what the principle is this: we're not only to gather from God in the morning, but we're to apply it throughout the day and come back the next day for fresh manna to keep us going. God doesn't operate a reservoir. God's into relationships. And he wants this to be a daily thing where we walk with him. And that leads me to the third principle, which is that the help you need in the wilderness doesn't come in large doses. Only comes in bite sizes, daily accomplishment. That's true in your relationship with the Lord. You can't live in your relationship with the Lord month to month. You can't live in your relationship with the Lord week to week. It's hour by hour. It's moment by moment. It's daily. We have to understand that when we are walking through the wilderness, we gather in the morning and we eat throughout the day, and we're back at the same place the next morning together again. Ralph Cushman wrote a poem that someone gave me the first year I was in the ministry, and it's in one of my first old preaching Bibles, attached to the inside cover. It says this: I met God in the morning when my day was at its best, and his presence came like sunshine with a glory in my breast. All day long his presence lingered, all day long he stayed with me, and we sailed in perfect calmness on a very troubled sea. Other ships were blown and battered, other ships were sore distressed, but the winds that seemed to drive them brought both peace and rest. Then I thought of other mornings when keen remorse of mind, when I too had loosed the moorings with the presence left behind. So I think I know the secret learned from many a troubled way. You must seek him in the morning if you want him through the day. You got to gather your manna every morning. There's a fourth principle that I think is important that's not necessarily here in the 16th chapter of Exodus, but it is in the 11th chapter of Numbers. So take your Bibles and hold your place in Exodus 16 and turn over to Numbers chapter 11. When you want to get through the wilderness, what do you need to know? We have learned that when you're on your way through the wilderness, the help you need is not available from man. And number two, when you're on your way through the wilderness, the help you need is not attainable without your cooperation. And number three, the help you need in the wilderness is not accessible in large doses. And number four, the help you need in the wilderness is not appreciated by the average person, by other people. There's an interesting story in Numbers chapter 11 that illustrates this. Do you know who the mixed multitude were? Well, they were the mixed multitude. They were people who should never have been incorporated into the Commonwealth of Israel. They were folks who got associated with the people of God along their way. But they were not purely God's people. Many of them were pagan, and through intermarriage and through kind of hanging on to the outskirts of the Jewish people, they joined in with God's people. But they were with them, but not of them. Do you understand what I mean? They were from other parts of the world, and they had kind of attached themselves to this traveling band of Israelites. And wherever you read about the mixed multitudes, you read about trouble. And in the 11th chapter of the book of Numbers, there's a very interesting sidelight to all of this, beginning at verse 4. Now watch this. Now the mixed multitude who were among the people of Israel yielded to intense craving, so the children of Israel also wept again and said, "Who will give us meat to eat? We remember the fish which we ate freely in Egypt, and the cucumbers and the melons and the leeks and the onions and the garlic, but now our whole being is dried up and there's nothing at all except this manna before our eyes." Now the manna was like coriander seed, and its color like the color of delium. And the people went about and gathered it and ground it on millstones or beat it in the mortar and cooked it in pans and made cakes of it. And its taste was like the taste of pastry prepared with oil. Now, I don't know a lot about this manna, but I do know this, and let me explain this to you. You know what the word manna means? The word manna is the Hebrew word. This is true. The Hebrew word for what is it? That is the truth. How many of you have had any manna lately? Let me see your hands. Oh, no, boy, you better not raise your hand, mister. She's watching you. But I just thought of this. When you don't know what it is and you're not really sure you want to know, you can give God gratitude for the manna that you have that day, because it's what is it, right? But this what is it that God gave them to eat every morning, according to Exodus chapter 16 and verse 31, when it was taken as God gave it, it tasted like honey in the mouth. But the mixed multitude weren't willing to take God at his word. And so they took what God gave in all of its purity and its simplicity. And the scripture says they beat it and they cooked it and they fried it and they made cakes out of it. And when they got done messing around with what God had given them, it tasted like a piece of crust with oil poured on top of it. Boy, doesn't take long to figure out what that's all about, does it? Can you grieve with me over what religion has done to the simplicity of Christ? It's no wonder people don't want religion. They've taken the Christ who was given to us in the beautiful, simple, honey-to-the-taste form, and they have so mutilated who Christ is that no wonder he doesn't taste good to the average churchgoer. But I want to tell you something. When you get back to who he really is, and you do what God tells you to do, and you follow his plan, taste and see that the Lord is good. You know, today, the media has painted all of us into the fundamentalist crazy corner. And let one of us stand up and speak about who God is and how we're committed to him and how we want to follow him. And all they want to do is paint us over here in this corner. They don't understand. When we had Oliver North here, I may have told some of you that we were afraid that we might have news people here who would interrupt our service. And we really prayed that God wouldn't let that happen. And I'm here to tell you, there was no news person that got in this building. But there were three reporters that came that Sunday, and they were on campus, and some of the guys that work for us out in the parking lot told me this. They had heard that there were going to be three demonstrators on our campus that day because of what Oliver North had said a few days before that in one of his news conferences. They came on this campus that Sunday. We had 5,000 people here, and they were looking all over this campus trying to find those three demonstrators. And one of our men went up to him and said, "There are 5,000 good people in that building or around that building over there. Why don't you go talk to some of them?" They said, "That's not what our assignment is. They sent us out here to find those three agitators and report on it and get it on the news." And that's where it is today. You know, the people that want to do right, the people that want to follow God and follow Christ, the average person's going to understand it. And the media does everything it can to paint us into some extreme corner. And let's just not forget the simplicity of Jesus Christ. Now, I told you I was going to tell you what the manna means. And I want you to turn in your Bibles to John chapter 6. On one occasion, this very story was brought up in the presence of Jesus. And Jesus tells us what it means. Verse 28. "And they said to him, 'What shall we do that we may work the works of God?' And Jesus answered and said to them, 'This is the work of God, that you believe in him whom he sent.' Therefore they said to him, 'What sign will you perform then, that we may see it and believe you? What work will you do?' 'Our fathers ate the manna in the desert, as it is written, 'He gave them bread from heaven to eat.' And Jesus said to them, 'Most assuredly, I say to you, Moses did not give you the bread from heaven, but my Father gives you the true bread from heaven. For the bread of God is he who comes down from heaven and gives life to the world.' Then they said to him, 'Lord, give us this bread always.' And Jesus said to them, 'I am the bread of life. He who comes to me shall never hunger. and he who believes in me shall never thirst. All right, class, who is our manna? He is Jesus. How do you get through the wilderness? You get through the wilderness with Jesus, don't you? And I want to tell you something. There's not a day that I read the paper that I don't thank God I know Jesus. I wouldn't know what to do. I wouldn't know how to lead my family. I surely wouldn't have a clue what to do in this church, in this crazy mess we're in right now, if I didn't know my manna from heaven was Jesus Christ. And he is sufficient. And he will always be sufficient. And no matter what happens in the ups and downs of our culture, everybody will have their own pet formula of what we have to do. But I just want to be simple enough to take Jesus as he is, not to change it, not to try to dress it up, but just say, folks, what you need in this wilderness, what you need is you need Jesus. He is the manna come down from God. Have you tried him? Have you tasted? Have you trusted?
1: Amen. You see, we can know all of these things. We can read the stories, the Bible, the illustrations, and believe them. But until we appropriate them to our own lives, they're not going to help us. You can't get better in the wilderness by just learning that you can get better in the wilderness. You have to trust God. You have to do what he says. You have to follow his instruction. And when you do that, you find out he is always enough. He's enough for every situation if we'll just trust him. And that's the message of Exodus chapter 16. We still have several more messages of encouragement from the series called Making Sense of It All. And I just want to remind you again, there's a study guide for this series. And there's a CD package for this series. You can get both of these through davidjeremiah.org. That's our website. Go there. You'll find all the information that you need. And don't forget to join us tomorrow as we continue and conclude this week together.
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11: America is primed for decline. 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
12: 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No matter how hard we try to protect our kids, sooner or later they'll come face to face with the world's value system and start feeling the pressure to conform to it. 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
11: There was a time when there was a Judeo-Christian framework by which our culture was defined, where a biblical worldview, even if you weren't a Christian, was understood, valued, respected, and supported. That is no longer our reality. You can almost name the category and see within it the decline. Language that used to be only kept for cable television has now become network normal. Even inside the church, people are coming up with new definitions. They want God to be politically correct. They want God to seem acceptable to the culture. Regardless of what he says, his word says, people are overdosing on reality television, putting themselves in the circumstances of others so they could piggyback off the reality of others. I regularly hear on television, they will talk about the opinions of the people are shifting, that they no longer view things as they used to view them. And the great tragedy is that the opinions of Christians are shifting with them, as though God checks with polls before he decides what is legit versus illegit. So how are saints to function in a secular culture? This was the situation in the book of Daniel. Daniel chapter 1, Verse 2 says, the Lord gave Jehoiakim, king of Judah, into his hand. That is, into the hand of Nebuchadnezzar. Nebuchadnezzar is the king of Babylon. Babylon is a secular society, a pagan society led by a man named Nebuchadnezzar. God's people in the southern kingdom, Judah, had rebelled against God. And when they rebelled against God, watch this, when God's people rebelled against God, he turned them over to secularism. He turned them over to the king of Babylon. He turns them over. He takes the vessels from the house of God. He invades the church. He brings them to the land of Shinar, to the house of his God. So the secular God takes over the Christian God. The government secular invades the church spiritually and takes the church and secularizes it. That is, he goes into God's people, in the God's house, get God's stuff and puts it in his God's house. Because secularism is a religion. You have to understand that. It's a man-made religion. It's humanism, but it is a religion. So when secular people tell you they have no religion, oh, yeah, they do. It's just a religion of man. So Nebuchadnezzar takes from God's people, from God's house, and inculcates it into his secular system. Then the king makes an order, verse 3, to Ashpenaz, the chief of the officials, to bring some of the sons of Israel, the creme de la creme, cream of the crop, including some from the royal family and the nobles, youth, teenagers, in whom there was no defect, who were good looking, showing intelligence in every branch of wisdom, endowed with understanding, discerning knowledge, who had the ability for serving in the king's court, and he ordered him to teach them the literature and language of the Chaldeans. In other words, let's get the next generation. Let's get these young teenagers and let's bring them into our secular culture and let's Babylonianize them. Let's reshape their thinking into who we are, not where they came from. Let's get church up out of them. Let's get their God away from them and let's reorient them. So how do they do that? The first thing they do is isolate them from their spiritual heritage. They remove them from Israel, from the house of God, to Babylon, to the house of idols, and they relocate them in order to re-educate them. When you send your high school student off to college, you have to understand you're relocating them. In fact, you don't have to send them to college to relocate them because in many of our high schools, they get to undo 8 hours a day, which you give them 2 hours a week. You bring them to church, hour and 40 minutes, hour and 45 minutes, 2 hours a week, they get a little something, something. They are in another system 8 hours a day that may or may not reinforce the values that you have as a parent. And in fact, you don't even have to be a kid because some of you, when you go to work 8 hours a day, are being isolated from the value system you may hear for 2 hours on Sunday.

may be absolutely, totally in antithesis to the worldview you were taught, raised in. Oh, some of you been to college. You know what I'm talking about. You know what it is to walk away from God because you're surrounded by secularism, by a different viewpoint. In fact, you don't even get to become an atheist until you go to college. Because you have to be edumacated out of theism, out of a view of God. He says, let's bring these young people over and let's isolate them so that they're not being reinforced by their God-centered worldview, their theistic orientation to life. Let's not only isolate them, let's re-educate them. Because the

0: Summer brings us together through cookouts, road trips, fireworks, and time with family and friends. As we celebrate Independence Day and look ahead to America's 250th birthday, McNabb Funeral Home and Cremation Society of Maryland encourages you to look to God for wisdom, strength, and hope.
1: 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It's overload. It's news overload. It's data overload. He says, let's take 3 years. Let's give them a scholarship so they don't even have to pay for it. And let's Babylonianize them. Let's indoctrinate them in the language and the literature. I want them talking Babylonian talk.
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2: 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I'll repeat that information after the second part of today's lesson. Here's Dr. Evans picking up our study in the first chapter of Daniel.
1: Verse 5, the king appointed for them a daily ration of the king's choice food and the wine which the king drank. Let's create hopes and dreams and opportunities and fanfare. Let's make them feel good. Because if we make them feel good, they're going to want to be in Babylon. They're going to want to hang out with the rich and the famous. And then let's do something else. Let's rename them. Their names coming out of Israel, verse 6, was Daniel, Hananiah, Mishael, and Azariah. But we're going to rename them. We have to raise the question, why did they have to change the guy's name? Why can't you just call them what their mama called them? Why we got to change the name? So let's learn a little Hebrew right now. Two of the Hebrew boys' names back home when they were born and their mamas named them was Daniel and Mishael. Please notice that those two names end with L, E-L. The other two, Hananiah, Azariah, their names end with Aya, I-A-H. So now we learn a little bit about their mama and their daddy, because they're the ones who named them. The ones whose name begins or ends with L, L is the Old Testament word for

Elohim, God. It's the singular of the plural. In the beginning, God, Elohim, created the heavens and the earth. That's plural because God is plural in his person. It's a majestic plural. God is three persons composed of one God, or making one God, three different persons, making the singular God, Elohim. But if you just want to designate it singular, God said, let us make man, plural. Then he said, he made man singular. So you can make Elohim, the plural God, or you can use El. I-A-H is Yah. Hallelujah. Hallelujah means praise. Yah means God. So those two boys were named after Jehovah, which is God's self-revealing name. So now we learn a little bit about these four boys, mama and daddy. They wanted these boys to be baptized with God's name so that they could never get away from God. Because every time you called their name, they had to be reminded of El or Aya. They had to be reminded that they had a God stamp on them. Your job, mothers and fathers, is to stamp your children with God so that when they go to Babylon, their name has already been stamped on them. Because when Babylon gets them, it's going to try to rename them. Daniel Googled food in a foreign land. And when Daniel Googled food in a foreign land, up pops Exodus chapter 34, verses 14 and 15. I am a jealous God, and in the foreign land, they're going to try to feed you food that have been sacrificed to a foreign god and then ask you to come eat with them. You ought to be smart enough, Daniel, to know this food is not just about eating. This food is about fellowshipping around their God, because we've already been told in verses 1 and 2 that he took out of the house of God and brought into his house that served his God. He knew the food had been offered to God. So he knew to fellowship around the food was not just to eat, it was to fellowship with Babylon's God. He knew that this was about idolatry.

0: offering you is another God. I don't want you to miss something. He would not eat the king's food, but he did take the king's job. He did accept the king's salary. You see that when you read the chapter. Because God is not asking you to isolate yourself from the culture. I mean, you got to work somewhere. You got to earn money doing something. He even wound up going to the king's school for 3 years. He went to a secular university. The issue is not, did he go to a secular university? Is did he lose his identity in a secular university? The issue is not that he worked on a secular job. The issue is, did he lose his identity on the secular job in which he worked? The issue was not, did he make a good salary? He's working in the king's court. He's going to be well paid. In fact, he climbs the ladder of success very rapidly in the king's court, because even the king wants somebody he can trust, and then even the king wants somebody who's going to make him more profitable. The problem is not that he worked that job. The issue is that the job didn't work him. Daniel said, I've got my limitations. I'm going to work for you. I'm going to do good for you. The company's going to benefit because I'm here and working hard and being productive. But you have to understand, I have my boundaries. College student, your friends ought to know there's certain parties I don't go to. There's certain things I don't participate in because they have religious connotations against God. Verse 9. Now God granted Daniel favor and compassion in the sight of the commander of the officials. Okay, wait a minute. Stick with me here. In verse 8, we got, but Daniel. In verse 9, we got, now God. Everybody wants God's favor, God's compassion, God's blessing when they've made absolutely no commitment. They haven't said, I'm taking my stand with God, and then see now God. We want to see God now, like we want to be blessed first, and then we promise what we're going to commit after we get blessed. That's called backwards Christian soldiers. God's not going to make the decision for you. He will honor the decision if it's the right one made, but he will not make the decision for you, because then you're no longer the free agent he created you to be. But he will respond to the right decision. You're saying, God, bless me in my career. And God's trying to see whether you've made up your mind. Are you taking him into that career, or you just want him to bless you even though you're going to forget him in your career? This is radical stuff. It used to not be radical stuff because a lot of the people that were around you were like you. Now you will find yourself like Daniel and the three Hebrew boys, the odd man out. To make up your mind and not go with the crowd and not be politically correct, you're going to find yourself the oddball. Let me tell you now, when you don't go with what's politically correct, when you won't go the way of the crowd, when you seek to be a Daniel in a Babylon and still retain the L on your name. I ain't talking about going to church. I'm talking about not eating the meat. I'm talking about not compromising with the standards of God in order to be accepted by the culture. America is primed for decline. You're watching a generation without conscience. I hope you're seeing it. All this stuff that you're seeing kids doing at younger and younger age is because they have no conscience. They don't have a sense of this is wrong, this is shameful. They don't feel that bad about it, because all the systems out there has made it sound like it's okay and everybody's doing it and you don't have to feel bad about it, and it's no longer sinful. It's no longer evil. It's no longer something you should refrain from. It's no longer something you should say, that's not right. Yeah, I did it and it was wrong. It's now the end thing. And yes, you are going to look weird because you're living in a culture that says it's no longer weird. So you're going to look strange when you make up your mind. But that's not how I roll. Because I got L on the back of my name, or Aya on the back of my name. And how did you get L on the back of your name and Aya on the back of your name? And then you can say, let me tell you about my mama and my daddy. They named me this, and every time I looked up, it was God this and God that, and Jesus this and Jesus that, and the Bible this and the Bible that. Yeah, your kid's not going to like it. It's going to get on your nerves. But when Babylon tries to own them, you've given them a name to remember and something to reel them back in if they depart. Train up a child in the way he should go, and when he is old, he will not depart from. You will give God a fishing reel and a line to reel them back in on. So don't think you're wasting your time when you pray with them and pray for them and ask them, what did you learn in Sunday school, and have devotions with them. I know they're falling asleep. I know they're not paying attention. I know it looks like they're not interested. But if you give them L on the back of their name, Aya on the back of their name, you have given them something for God to use when Babylon takes over.
1: 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Blessings come from God, but not just from God. Tomorrow, Dr. Evans touches on the importance of the blessings we pass on and what to do if they were never passed on to us. Right now, though, let's listen as Dr. Evans wraps up today's teaching.
0: And so what is God calling us to be? He's calling us to be saints in a secular society. He's calling us to go against the grain when the grain is going against God. Because that system out there is sophisticated. Nebuchadnezzar has got this thing organized to keep God out, to redefine value systems, to redefine morality, to redefine order, to redefine. That system has been set up to own you. That is, unless you know your name.

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3: Proverbs 25:28 says, "He that hath no rule over his own spirit is like a city that is broken down and without walls." In ancient times, a city's walls were its primary defense. A city without walls was exposed and vulnerable. It was unable to protect its people. Solomon used that image to describe a person who lacks self-control. The phrase "rule over his own spirit" means to govern one's emotions and temper. A person who cannot control their anger, pride, and lust or speech is spiritually weak. A broken wall affected everyone inside the city. Uncontrolled behavior is the same. It damages not only the individual, but also their family, friendships, and testimony. A person that lacks self-control can be easily overcome by destructive behavior. Let's submit to the Spirit so He can empower us to be temperate. True strength is not about conquering others. True strength is about conquering self.
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Hey, what's up? My name is Brant. Producer Sherry is here too. If you're new to this station or new to even talking about what it might mean to follow Jesus or anything like that, I got some good news for you. Some great news. We'll talk about it coming up.

0: Survivors.
1: It's really too bad if you can't be lighthearted. Can't just joke about stuff. I posted a lighthearted thing on Facebook, and I was very pleased. Like, hundreds of comments.
2: Yeah.
1: All lighthearted.
2: Mm-hmm.
1: Like, yes.
2: Yeah, that's nice.
1: Thank you. Love that. That's our listeners.
2: Yep.
1: I can pull that off, but a lot of people, it's like, no, I have to find a political angle on this.
2: Yeah.
1: How do I shoehorn my anger into a discussion of cookies? How...
2: It's got to be a way.
1: Right?
2: Yes.
1: Okay, but if you can't be lighthearted, think about what you're losing out on in life.
2: Mm.
1: You can't be like a child. Jesus said we should be humble like a child.
2: And that's how you get into the kingdom.
1: Yeah.
2: Yeah.
1: I mean, you miss out on everything.
2: Yeah.
1: Like the kingdom now.
2: The kingdom life.
1: Yeah, the life of the kingdom.
2: The life of
1: There's
2: the kingdom.
1: There's going to be some lightheartedness. No matter what's going on, there's still some lightheartedness.

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0: Okay, I have a hot take. This is where I come off the top rope with an opinion, and you're like, whoa.
1: Great.
0: Okay, so the reason this is a hot take is the timing of the take.
1: Okay.
0: It's after July 4th.
1: Sure.
0: Tricorn hats.
1: Tricorn hats.
0: Yeah, with the, like you see, like pirates wear revolutionary guys.
1: Oh, yeah, colonial. Okay, yeah. Uh-huh.
0: They're awesome. Those hats are awesome. They're very practical, too.
1: Why are they practical?
0: Because they're like flaps, and so you can pin them up, or if you want more sun coverage, you unflap them. That's how they got started doing that. Mm. And so a lot of people buy them just for July 4th, but they're just as cool afterward.
1: No, that's not true. Oh, that's why this is a hot take.
0: Yeah.
1: Because it's not true.
0: Yeah, that's why it's hot. It's a hot take because not everybody agrees with it. Some people who really, I don't know, haven't thought about it very much. They'll say it's not true.
1: Yeah, sure, I get it.
0: But then others like me, like, no,
1: it's
0: you should stick with it. If you got one, stick with it. It doesn't have to be July 4th.
1: Oh, I wouldn't.
0: Oh, yeah.
1: Okay.
0: Oh, yeah.

I have some fantastic news for you. If you're somebody who wants to follow Jesus, but you're like, I don't know everything yet. I haven't figured everything out. I got questions. Okay, but you know what Jesus said? This is in John 7. He said, anyone who wants to do the will of God will know whether my teaching is from God or is merely my own. Like, you'll find out. You'll find out that what he's, who he is and what he says is valid. But it's not from knowing everything. It's from doing. You actually put it into action. Anyone who wants to do the will of my Father, you don't have to figure everything out first. Do. You want to start praying for your enemies? You want to start blessing people who curse you? You want to start praying for the Lord's answer in situations? You want to just start walking in the way of Jesus, learning from him? You do, and then you're going to find out just how valid he is.

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Bright up.

0: Hey, what's up? My name is Brant. Producer Cherry is here too. If you got a hot take, we'd love to hear it. And that's an extremely strong opinion about something that doesn't matter that much.
1: But you feel very strongly about it.
0: Hey,
1: yes.
0: I'm taking a stand on this hill. We want to hear it. We want the passion. And the phone number is 855-90-BRANT. 855-90-BRANT.

0: Her name is Tiffany, and she listens to the show, and she has a hot take.
1: Okay, Tiffany, let's hear it.
0: She put it on my Facebook page.
1: Okay.
0: She said, here's my hot take. Don't tell me I can't eat raw cookie dough. I'll take my chances.
1: Who said that? Do they say you'll get sick from it?
0: Oh, yeah.
1: Yeah, okay.
0: The eggs. And the flour.
1: Do you believe that she would? One of the people who believe that she shouldn't?
0: I think that would be best not to do that, but...
1: You respect her hot take.
0: Bam. That's what I told her. She's like, don't tell me what to do.
1: And you said, okay.
0: Like, all right.
1: Duly noted.
0: Yeah, you might get a bacterial illness, but...
1: But hot take is a hot take.
0: You are sticking to your guns, and I respect that.

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0: You know what helps me trust Jesus more? One of the things that really helps me, just because of stuff I've been through with my dad, who was a pastor, and there's a lot of hypocrisy and stuff, and he loved attention. Loved it. Lived for being at the center of attention. I look at Jesus, and he was not entranced by crowds. Mm-hmm. It helps me trust him more. Mm-hmm. I have this thing that's like, it just triggers something in me when I see, like, wait a second, this is all about attention, isn't it? But Jesus loves the individual in front of him. Mm-hmm. And then he actually tries to escape the crowds. That is so refreshing. He's not needy. He's different. Like, there's something about that. Maybe you too. Maybe you as well. But definitely for me, it's very appealing.
1: Make

0: Oh man, this is so relatable. Cindy wrote this on my Facebook page. Mm-hmm. My husband has PTSD from church potlucks as a child, where Jell-O was served with celery or carrots in it.
1: Ooh, that's tough. Ooh.
0: I do remember.
1: Oh gosh.
0: Jell-O with stuff suspended in it.
1: Yeah, I do too. But
0: usually
1: it was
0: marshmallows.
1: I remember marshmallows.
0: No, like, you don't want vegetables in there.
1: No, I remember fruit, and that wasn't too bad. But overall, you just wanted the Jell-O.
0: Yeah, as a kid, you just
1: want the Jell-O. I don't want. But if there were my goodness, I understand.
0: Yeah, I do too.
1: Yeah, I'd need some counseling.
0: Yeah, I told Cindy, like, I understand what your husband's dealing with here. That it's going to take a long time.

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One of the big shots behind artificial intelligence says what he's trying to do, the ultimate goal, is to solve the problem of death and human happiness, like make humans not ever die so we can live on, solve this problem of human unhappiness. Like, what do we, how do we do? I love what John Lennox says. He's the retired Oxford mathematics professor, but he's a believer in Jesus. He said, when he talks to those people, he says, and they start talking about, we're going to solve the problem of death. He's like, here's the problem. You're too late. Already got solved. The human happiness problem, finding actual fulfillment, finding peace, finally, that's already been solved too. It's like

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Bright.

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Producer Sherry is here too. If you happen to be a skeptical person, I want to talk directly to you. We're going to talk about that coming up. Lots of great music as well. So glad you're here.

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1: It can help you like cope with your emotions.
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0: So, a question for you. Could you survive these scenarios? They did this poll. I was kind of surprised by this. They asked people, could you survive a week lost at sea on a life raft? 15% okay. said, yeah, there's no way.
1: No, 15% said yes.
0: Where are you going to get water?
1: That's actually lower than what I thought people would say. We tend to overestimate right. our survival ability.
0: This was lower too.
1: What?
0: Because I think I could do this. not that.
1: Okay.
0: No way of that.
1: What?
0: Actually safely land a passenger aircraft in an emergency guided by air traffic control.
1: You think that you could do that? Why?
0: I don't know. I might be just seeing shows about that. Like okay. different shows.
1: Do you have any experience in your lifetime?
0: No, but they guide you through it. Like, can you look down? Do you see the meter of the thing? Can you press the red button? Can you, like, they talk to you while you're doing it. I've seen this on shows.
1: But it's a lot of pressure.
0: I've seen it on shows. It always works out.

0: Summer is here. The days are longer, the nights are warmer, and there are memories waiting to be made. From backyard barbecues to road trips with the windows down to those summer nights you wish would never end. 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Because summer isn't just about where you go, it's about who you're with. 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

0: Oh, so I'm just wondering about this. You ever think about that?
1: What?
0: Like, I wonder if women think about as much as guys, like when you get on a plane, that there might be some collision of events that happen where you wind up flying the plane. Like they need you. You know,
1: I don't want to speak for all women, but I will tell you no.
0: About every time I get on a plane.
1: You do?
0: Yeah, could I land this thing? Like, could they talk me through? I know I don't know much.
1: Right. Not much. You don't know, anything. Yeah, that's okay. Right. That's right.
0: But that's an important clarification.
1: It is. Which is why I don't know why you're thinking about it.
0: You just think about that. I'm sure there's other guys too.
1: Like, I'm sure there are.
0: I don't want it to happen.
1: Of course not.
0: But could I do it?
1: No. And it's why I just don't know why it's like no. And then, okay,
0: I'll
1: take a Diet Coke.
0: When I'm getting on the plane, I'll just glance to the left real quick. Can I handle this?
1: No.
0: And the answer is probably no. But I don't know it.

0: Summer brings us together through cookouts, road trips, fireworks, and time with family and friends. 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
1: You're in your car. You might feel silly, but open the door to talking to Him. Lay it out there. 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

0: Summer is here. 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From backyard barbecues to road trips with the windows down to those summer nights you wish would never end. 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
3: 1 Kings 8:27 says, "But will God indeed dwell on the earth? Behold, the heaven and heaven of heavens cannot contain thee, how much less this house that I have builded." As Solomon dedicated the temple he constructed for God, he acknowledged some important truths. Number one, the infinite God choosing to reveal his presence among men seems unbelievable. Number two, all of creation is too small to fully contain God. The temple was symbolic. It represented God's presence and covenant with Israel, but God was not trapped inside the temple. Number three, if the universe itself cannot contain God, then certainly the temple cannot contain him. Solomon understood the temple was not a house that confined God. It was a designated place where God would manifest his presence and where people would worship him. Solomon recognized the temple was insignificant compared to God's majesty. The building is never the main thing. God is.
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0: Summer is here. 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

0: 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The days are longer, the nights are warmer, and there are memories waiting to be made. From backyard barbecues to road trips with the windows down to those summer nights you wish would never end, Bright FM is bringing the music, the encouragement, and the moments that make this season special. 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So whether it's to the beach, taking the kids on an adventure, or just enjoying a quiet evening outside, take Bright FM with you and make your summer brighter.
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1: 1 Kings 9:6-7 says, "But if ye shall at all turn from following me, ye or your children, and will not keep my commandments and my statutes which I have set before you, but go and serve other gods and worship them, then will I cut off Israel out of the land which I have given them, and this house which I have hallowed for my name will I cast out of my sight, and Israel shall be a proverb and a byword among all people." God warned Solomon of judgment if he or his descendants turned away from the Lord. God demands full and complete devotion to him. He expects those that say they are his followers to avoid anything or anyone else to distract them from obeying him. King Solomon eventually did allow his wives to distract him. May we work diligently to maintain our commitment to God.
0: You've been listening to Pastor Morales from Baltimore Baptist Church. 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

0: 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The days are longer, the nights are warmer, and there are memories waiting to be made. From backyard barbecues to road trips with the windows down to those summer nights you wish would never end, Bright FM is bringing the music, the encouragement, and the moments that make this season special. Because summer isn't just about where you go, it's about who you're with. So whether it's to the beach, taking the kids on an adventure, or just enjoying a quiet evening outside, take Bright FM with you and make your summer brighter.
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0: 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The days are longer, the nights are warmer, and there are memories waiting to be made. From backyard barbecues to road trips with the windows down to those summer nights you wish would never end. 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
2: Proverbs 22, 26 and 27 says, "Be not thou one of them that strike hands, or of them that are sureties for debts. If thou hast nothing to pay, why should he take away thy bed from under thee?" The book of Proverbs was primarily written by Solomon. His goal was to teach his son wisdom, moral discernment, and godly behavior. The Proverbs are not doctrinal rules. Rather, they are principles that help people live wisely, righteously, and reverently before God in the decisions of everyday life. The book of Proverbs consistently warns against becoming surety for another person's debt. This is the ancient equivalent of co-signing. Scripture portrays co-signing as financially dangerous because you become legally responsible for someone else's failure to pay. The Bible does not explicitly forbid every possible form of co-signing, but it strongly and repeatedly warns against it as unwise and potentially destructive. We should avoid it.
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0: 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Bright

0: The amount of joy that I receive from Facebook Marketplace.
1: Nobody can steal it?
0: Well, no one can steal it. And it's slightly concerning.
1: Just that it gives you so much joy that it's like disturbing or?
0: Yeah. Oh, no. The fact that. Oh, okay. Here we go. The fact that I am turning to it so much frequently is an indicator of I have issues.
1: Okay.
0: And not spending money issues, but like I'm using Facebook Marketplace. I don't know. Maybe I'm just unhappy right now.
1: Do you
0: and
1: feel
0: I'm
1: like-
0: searching out for the little joys in life that I can find.
1: You went very deep on this. So it went from, because in my head I was like, well, I feel like Facebook Marketplace is just like, you're always getting a good deal. It's a thrift store in real life. Like, it's a thrift store online. Like,
0: the
1: of
0: amount
1: course
0: of
1: it makes
0: joy
1: you feel good.
0: I get just from looking at the things that people post.
1: You're using it as a crutch is what you're saying.
0: Well, I'm not replacing it with like the Lord or anything.
1: Okay, well that's good. That's a good step in the right direction.
0: I'd say concerning is I need to pay attention to that.
1: At least you're paying attention to it. You're raising the flag. I would say it is hard to be a person. It is hard to be a person sometimes. And if there is something like Facebook Marketplace that brings you a little bit of joy and you can use it reasonably,
0: it's a gift.
1: It's a gift. Enjoy the gift. And maybe find a really good deal on something totally random.
0: Yeah. Well, speaking of that, there's a Chrome bowl that someone's selling.
1: A Chrome bowl?
0: That's a Reese's Puff cereal bowl.
1: What? Why would you need such a thing? Hold on. Let's
0: I didn't know I needed it until I saw it.
1: Okay.
0: That's
1: now that's the real question is, do you actually need this, John? Let's see. Today's top picks for me.
0: Well, what it's called. I need to find it because I clicked save for later. Marketplace saved.
1: Ooh.
0: A Reese's Puffs Ambush Chrome Bowl. It's a chrome bowl that has a top and a bottom and it locks. It comes with a metal spoon. It comes with a metal embroidered, chrome bowl. And what is an ambush bowl? Ambush chrome bowl. What are you?
1: I'm trying to find
0: Ambush. Apparently the brand is Ambush Reese's Puffs. It is a, I'll do like, I don't know. It's a wearable, futuristic cereal bowl and purse.
1: This is insane behavior. Apparently, Ambush and Reese's Puffs, the future of breakfast is what the official thing says. Apparently, it is a high-end streetwear accessory that initially retailed for only $150. But it's become highly sought after. This is the most insane thing I've ever seen.
0: It's highly sought. Do I need to buy this?
1: How much are they selling it for?
0: $100.
1: That is cheaper than what it was originally sold for. So I would think.
0: This thing is insane.
1: You don't need it. It looks. I want it. Think.
0: Where does this person live? Baltimore.
1: It's like a silver orb.
0: Yeah.
1: Yeah, most people are selling them for $200 to $300.
0: So this was like supposed to be a purse.
1: It looks like a purse, but it doubles as a cereal bowl.
0: Like Ambush is the company that makes these streetwear things.
1: And I kid you not, like it looks like a purse, but you open it up and you can actually eat a bowl of cereal out of it.
0: We just talked about yesterday about our favorite cereals.
1: And I said, Reese's Puffs was your favorite.
0: So one, this device is listening to me. Two, I definitely need it.
1: Why?
0: I have to have it.
1: It's so weird. I actually want you to buy it just because I want to see it in real life. Don't buy it. This is so useless.
0: Okay.

0: Save in chat. Hello, ladies and gentlemen. Good morning and happy Friday.
1: Oh my goodness. All day yesterday, I thought it was Friday and I was so disappointed. I'm glad it's actually
0: Why'd
1: here.
0: Why'd you think that?
1: I don't know. I think because it was supposed to be the Orioles game, and in my head, an Orioles game is a weekend thing. My mom and stepdad came up for the weekend, but they came up yesterday. Which I was like, oh, it's not actually the week. I have to get up one more time.
0: Understood.
1: Oh, yeah.
0: Understood.
1: So it was a day, but I am over it now. Thank
0: yeah,
1: you.
0: Yeah, a couple things coming up. One is my kiddos are going to RVR, River Valley Ranch.
1: Are they so excited to go?
0: For a week, and they're leaving on Sunday.
1: Mm-hmm.
0: They've been with their mom this week, and I was like, I need to make sure they have everything packed and everything, because like that's the transition. And then I realized, oh no, I'm the one going to be packing.
1: So you need more stuff to pack for them.
0: Well, I'm also encouraged because I know that I can have every I dotted and T crossed.
1: Right. So they're not going to forget anything.
0: But here is what I've noticed, the transition with the girls and preparing them for like trips and things, because I just did this with them in Disney World. Mm-hmm. Gone are the days where I just pack the things.
1: Oh, because they now have strong opinions.
0: Gone are the days where dad just packs the things. Dad cannot pack the thing. I can, but I can't.
1: Uh-huh.
0: Pack the things for an almost 13-year-old.
1: Oh, no.
0: And an 8-year-old.
1: Well,
0: but Colby just wants to take after her sister. But Colby is less picky generally.
1: Mm-hmm.
0: She's just like, I don't care.
1: Right. But Riley, especially almost at 13, and especially going to a camp where there's going to be a whole bunch
0: you
1: of people.
0: You really want me to pack your clothes?
1: No, she will have very strong opinions on, I want to wear this. This is what I want to feel. This is how I want to look.
0: And it drives me insane.
1: Ooh, it's only going to get worse.
0: It drives me insane because I spend so much money on clothes that don't get worn.
1: Oh, no.
0: That is a problem.
1: Yeah. I mean,
0: were you ever a problem like that?
1: Probably. So like I could ask my mom.
0: Dad, I need more clothes. Okay. I'm going to take care of you. Whatever you need, let's go.
1: Oh, so we got budgets, right? Like, so when it was back to school time, this was always a point of contention in our house. My dad would give us, it was like $200 or $250, right? And it was like,
0: it's pretty good.
1: Yeah, it's not too bad. And it was like, here you go. Take the money. Go and do your back to school shopping. So we would go and we would go to do back to school shopping. Well, I did what I do. And I went straight to the back of the store and shopped from the clearance racks. Like
0: how much can I get out of this
1: money? Literally, how many things can I get, right? I would end up with tons of clothes. My sister was the complete opposite. She would walk in, she'd go, I like that, I like that, I like that. And she'd spend all of her money on 4 things.
0: Well, I love that he trusted you with that. I don't trust my children.
1: No, well, maybe as they get older. Maybe.
0: But like, I have not seen an example of me being able to give you money on clothes.
1: Oh.
0: And you're coming back with 2 or 3 t-shirts when you really needed jeans and shorts and a sweatshirt and a thing,
1: right.
0: You know?
1: Like, you're thinking through all the things that they
0: and
1: need.
0: I don't want to have to do this again in 2 months.
1: Yeah.
0: When you've decided that you don't like the things that you bought anymore.
1: Oh, well, she is a girl. They're teenage girls. I do feel like that's just kind of par for the course.
0: Is this just what I can expect?
1: I say that it's a teenage thing, but I am nearly 40 years old, and I feel like I do the same thing.
0: Do they get increasingly more expensive to manage, these little humans?
1: Yes, very much so. Okay. And it's more difficult because it's something that she loves, something that Riley loves to wear this week. In 3 weeks, she might hate it. I feel like maybe that's just a woman
0: thing. She
1: also
0: wears the same things all the time.
1: Yeah, because she feels comfortable and good in them. Right, yeah. So maybe buy more of those things or things like that.
0: Oh, so we can
1: that.
0: Have an entire closet of the same thing.
1: I mean, that's what cartoon characters do, right?
0: I guess. I'm just trying to say, if I could save a little money here.
1: Just a little money here and there.
0: Then we could go to like Disney World more often.
1: I mean, you know? Maybe tell her that and see what she does.
0: Yeah.
2: Summer is here. The days are longer. The nights are warmer. And there are memories waiting to be made. From backyard barbecues to road trips with the windows down to those summer nights you wish would never end. 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
10: 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I-70 westbound, very slow traffic heading through the big interchange with Route 29. There was a crash just after Route 29 that was being moved over to the shoulder. On 29 southbound, it's a bit heavy after leaving I-70, and that comes down to the ramp for westbound 40. Beltway delays, interloop Wilkins Avenue over to Security Boulevard. 95 settling down with minor slowdowns north into the Fort McHenry Tunnel. Same with 895 into the Harbor Tunnel. In Annapolis, Route 50 out of crawl from Route 2 all the way out to the Bay Bridge. It is two lanes running eastbound across the bay. Busy on the BW Parkway south from Route 32 past Route 198. The weather in Baltimore right now, cloudy, a bit of drizzle. It is 78 degrees. Isolated shower or storm possible over the next couple of hours. Otherwise, it'll clear up overnight with lows in the mid-70s. Tomorrow, a sunny start to the day. The clouds come back in, and then a chance of a shower or storm in the afternoon. Highs near 90 degrees tomorrow. Bel Air, it's cloudy, 78 degrees. In Sykesville, it's cloudy, also 78 degrees. 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

0: That's some new music for you from Torrin Wells on Bright FM. I feel like today being Friday, mm-hmm. like I want to do something like different and kind of fun.
1: Like with this the
0: show?
1: Morning?
0: Yeah, like with the show. Like I want to take a hard right turn.
1: What do you want to do?
0: I don't know, but I feel that in my
1: Intern Sammy just got a twinkle in his eye like I have never seen before.
0: I mean, Sammy's relatively new to the program.
1: He is, but yes.
0: You know that sometimes I get this way.
1: You do.
0: You know what? I'm kind of bored.
1: I just want to blow
0: it
1: all up.
0: I'm kind of sad.
1: Yeah?
0: I'm kind of depressed.
1: So what should we do?
0: Let's just do something crazy.
1: Because here's the thing.
0: Let's do something we normally don't do just for fun. I don't know.
1: Look, I don't know what this thing is.
0: I can tell you what I had thought.
1: We can brainstorm. This is live radio, baby. Let's do it.
0: Well, listeners can brainstorm with us. I don't care.
1: If you have some crazy ideas, 844-944-5050.
0: You're like, do we have to follow this professional way of doing things? Absolutely not.
1: Look, this is about fun. It is Friday.
0: I'll do whatever
1: y'all want. Summertime.
0: Honestly, listeners can call. I'll do whatever you guys want. Within reason.
1: Within reason. Okay.
0: I can't do anything illegal. I can't. I can break some rules.
1: Oh, intern Sammy has now lost the twinkle in his eye.
0: No, he did not. They got more twinkly. I see more twinkles. No. Well, one thought I was like, you know what? I should just let the listeners like pick literally every song.
1: Oh, there's an idea.
0: I was like, I don't know if we'd get bombarded with that or not. Or if we even have all the songs that everyone asked for, like
1: right,
0: I can
1: or if the songs
0: access them.
1: Look, they got to be good songs. That would be my asterisk on that.
0: I don't care if they're good songs or not.
1: No,
0: if someone wants it, it's good, right?
1: All right.
0: Someone's just trolling in the chat,
1: right? Right.
0: Which would also be equally as fun.
1: That's something that you would do, John.
0: Oh yeah,
1: you would. You'd be like, you're gonna play any song that I want. Let me give you the most obscure song.
0: It's gonna be a fun Friday. Whatever is fun to you.
1: Look.
0: You know, let us know and we'll try to make it happen.
1: We're open
0: right here
1: to
0: on
1: ideas.
0: The show. I'm bored, baby. We got to do something.
1: I'm trying not to be offended that you're bored in my presence, but you know.
0: You can't do the same thing every day. You just can't do it.
1: That's true.
0: Some people can, I cannot.
1: Change it up.

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0: 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It's Bright FM. It's the John and Tiff Show. It's hard out here in the streets in the economy
1: right now. It's tough, man.
0: I know how expensive things are. I know what it is like just to take my girls to Target to get some clothes or even just go to Goodwill to get something.
1: Look, you walk into Costco.
0: Stuff is so expensive. It's still so expensive.
1: It's so expensive.
0: Like just to go to the grocery store and get groceries.
1: This is why
0: we need to get back to what we had to do during the Depression era. Actually, I don't even know if that's true.
1: I'm very concerned because I feel like there were some sketchy things we had to do.
0: Well, I was going to say, put your children to work. Or was what? That the Industrial Revolution?
1: Drop out of school, kids, and go work in a factory.
0: Yeah, the kids need to work the farm.
1: Oh, my goodness.
0: And drop out of school.
1: We're not quite there yet, are we?
0: I'm just being dramatic. But I can tell you from personal experience, if you get those kids in the summer to do a lemonade stand, they are going to make bank, baby.
1: Are they?
0: Oh, yeah.
1: Okay, so yesterday.
0: Especially if your kids are cute. If they're not cute, the money's not good. I'm just saying. You may not have cute kids.
1: Well, it's a very good thing that my niece and nephew are two of the cutest children I have ever seen in my entire life. I got a text message from my sister-in-law yesterday that was like, do you have any big pitchers for drinks? And I was like, yes. What do you need them for? Like, just out of curiosity, the kids want to do a lemonade stand. So I've got one of those big, giant drink stand dispenser things. Because at one point in my life, we had friends and we used to host parties and stuff all the time. We don't do that anymore. They've been sitting in the basement.
0: Now you have a baby and no friends anymore.
1: Exactly. So I went into the basement, dug this out. They came over yesterday. They had spent all day yesterday making their signs.
0: Yeah.
1: They went to the grocery store to buy all of their supplies. They're going to do fresh squeezed normal lemonade.
0: Ooh.
1: And then pink lemonade just in case anybody wants it. They have a setup in Pasadena in a very high trafficked neighborhood, which is going to be awesome. And my nephew looked at me yesterday and he goes, what we want to do with this, I want to buy a Nintendo Switch game, but we also want to do some good with our money. Mm-hmm. I want to make sure that we can buy some people who are hungry food. Nice. And I was like, oh, so that is his plan with his cut of the lemonade stand is he wants to buy a Nintendo Switch game. So I really do hope he rakes it in. And he wants to buy food for people who are in need, which I just love thought that was the sweetest thing.
0: So my girls last year did a lemonade stand. Mm-hmm. It is one of the cutest and most vulnerable you can be as a parent.
1: I am so excited. Because
0: they put the signs out, they get everything ready, they get so invested, and you're like, is anyone going to show up?
1: Well, that's what I'm suddenly concerned.
0: And then you want to send text to friends to make sure people come by so that they feel better, or you want to post in the Facebook group that, hey, this is going on. And that is it's honestly, it's an exercise for the parent.
1: Yeah.
0: And letting your kids do this thing.
1: Okay.
0: That it's you know what? I'm not going to slip them money if they're not making money.
1: Right.
0: I'm not going to manage this so they feel good.
1: Right.
0: Whatever
1: it is, it just has to be. Right.
0: And so, eventually for the girl, but it's that nerve wracking stage because they're so invested. And then you got these little girls. So anyway, I think the girls made $250, $300.
1: Are you kidding me?
0: Because there were just people that walked up. They're like, it's okay, I don't want any lemonade. Here's $20.
1: What?
0: Or there will be a lot of people like, hey, I appreciate the hustle. I like seeing kids out here do it. Because it's so rare.
1: Sure.
0: These days, the kids are outside and doing. And then there's the nostalgia for people that are older. This is what I did when I was a kid.
1: I remember my 50-cent lemonade.
0: And so here's a real question. What are they going to charge?
1: Oh, I will text my sister-in-law.
0: What does one charge for lemonade these days?
1: So in my head,
0: I could tell you what my kids charge.
1: Is it a dollar? More?
0: If they're doing fresh squeezed. Fresh squeezed. Those, what have you paid on supplies?
1: Well, that's true. I mean, that I don't know. But for a glass of pre-mixed lemonade, they're going to do fresh squeezed actual lemonade.
0: I think my girls did $2.
1: $2 for a glass? Okay.
0: $2 for a
1: glass.
0: How
1: big is the cup? I got questions.
0: It was like that.
1: Okay.
0: Not a
1: tiny little thing.
0: Probably 8 ounces.
1: Okay. Okay.
0: $2. And then they did cherry limeades. So they did lemonades and cherry limeades.
1: Oh.
0: And the cherry limeades were only $2.50. But here's the thing. No one's carrying 50 cents around them.
1: No, exactly.
0: So you're getting
1: And also, who's carrying dollars? Usually it's like, here, just take a five. Yeah, or here, take a 20.
0: Which is what it ends up being.
1: Right. Should they take Venmo? Should we set up a Venmo scan for them to be able to do this?
0: Now, there's a choice. Mm-hmm. But usually people go and get cash and come back.
1: Do they really?
0: Yeah, yeah.
1: They'll actually come back for kids?
0: 100%.
1: Okay.
0: Do you have something?
2: Oh, I mean, this says I've done lemonade stands every single time. I was an entrepreneur.
0: I know. That's amazing.
1: This tracks.
2: Yeah. That's all I'll say is every time I see a lemonade stand, I stop what I'm doing. I go to my local ATM, pay a fee if I have to, get cash, and little Johnny's getting that Switch game.
0: Yeah.
1: I actually can't think of the last time I saw a lemonade stand. Oh, like,
0: there's
1: kids selling
0: in
1: lemonade.
0: My neighborhood do it pretty frequently.
1: Mm-mm. I can't think of the last time. So, well, but they'll be doing
0: maybe
1: it today.
0: We need to get baby Asa out there.
1: Look, if he's making $200 to $300 a pop, yeah.
0: That's what I'm saying. I said the kids need to hustle in this economy.
1: Diapers are expensive.
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9: Good morning. 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A look at your roadways, keeping an eye on your ride through Cecil County with the flood closing down your drive on Route 40 east and westbound from Delaware Avenue, Highway 7 to Delancey Street. You will need to pack your patience while you head to the detour this morning. Maryland 3 Crane Highway also dealing with an incident. Compromised building closing down your drive both ways between 8th Avenue and Highway 270. Expect some delays through the greater Baltimore area this morning. morning with a lot of road closures, including one on South Hanover Street, impacting your drive both ways due to a major fuel spill north and southbound between West Jeffrey Street and West Washburn Avenue. And through Baltimore City, still seeing that accident on 395 northbound before South Martin Luther King Jr. Boulevard. 95 southbound in Joppa has debris in the roadway. Take caution near Mountain Road. Current temperatures in the Inner Harbor at 74 degrees, a high of 90 today. Mostly sunny skies, then chance thunderstorms a little later into the day and into the evening. 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
1: Unless.
0: It is the John and Tiff show. You know what just popped into my head?
1: What's that?
0: You remember how we had talked about doing like a show yard sale?
1: Yes. Can I tell you, it started.
0: Do you remember this?
1: It started to become a problem. We need to decide if we're actually doing this or not, because I'm at the point where I need to just get rid of a bunch of stuff. And I've kind of been holding on to things going, I could sell that in a yard sale. I could sell that in a yard sale. And it's becoming a problem because it just needs to get out of my house. So
0: I think we just need to pick a day and do it.
1: Let's do it.
0: I am an ideas person. Yeah. I am not a do it person.
1: Okay. Okay.
0: I need other people to do it.
1: I can do it. I'm just one of those people who I need to make sure that everyone's actually in. You said you were in, so I need to make sure.
0: I have
1: you're
0: stuff
1: in.
0: To be sold.
1: Okay. So would you actually do it?
0: Yes.
1: So if I pick a date, we'll really do it.
0: Yeah, if you just got to pick the date.
1: Okay, let's pick a date. We can do this. Right. Let's do this.
0: Calendar.
2: A lot of other things on the docket as well that we could also just pick a date for, i.e. karaoke.
1: We want to do karaoke.
2: Thrift store challenge. Everyone gets $5. Try to buy the coolest item.
1: The coolest item for $5.
0: You guys know the other thing we're doing next week.
1: I do know the other
2: thing. We're doing the morning show.
0: And it is on the calendar.
1: It's on the calendar.
0: We are going to River Valley Ranch, RVR, and we are doing the show from there.
1: John and Tiff go to camp.
0: It just happens to be while my kids are at the camp.
1: How do they feel about that?
2: Are they getting hyped for that?
0: I don't think.
2: They're not looking forward to
1: it. Are they going to pretend like they don't know you? Or are they going to be like, that's my dad. Isn't that awesome? Or are they going to be like, I don't know that guy.
0: I think they need to feel out who they're at camp with. Okay. I think if they were with their normal friend, I think they'll be like, oh, that's my dad.
2: Yeah, the social dynamics will be measured.
0: They will say, they will be proud of me in private. Uh-huh. But publicly around me, or like cringe, dad, stay away from me.
2: Yeah.
0: That's what I think.
1: Oh my goodness.
0: But that is coming.
1: That is Thursday.
2: Dude, I love camp. I love it.
1: Did you go to camp as a kid?
2: Oh, yes.
1: Okay.
2: But do I look outdoorsy? No. But I got to put on that hat.
0: I think you're more outdoorsy than Tiffany and I.
1: Probably. You go fishing.
2: I'm stepping into it. I bought waders yesterday. You know what waders are?
0: No.
2: Those are big pants that are also shoes that you can go in the water.
1: Oh. So you don't get wet.
2: Yes. Yeah. My dad came up for my birthday. My birthday was in May, but he got me a whole bunch of gift cards to Bass Pro Shop, and we just went and we just had a blast. Now, to describe what I look like is a large 12-year-old boy. You know? I am not.
1: Didn't somebody describe you as Chicken Little?
2: Yes.
1: Okay.
2: Yes. I'm. This is new. This is a new development.
1: Trotsky.
2: I played chess in high school. I played 4 years of basketball. Didn't score a basket. I need you to understand that. Like, that is what we're looking at.
1: You played 4 years of basketball,
2: Tiffany,
1: and never scored.
2: That is not a hyperbole. That's not an exaggeration. It's sad. I was captain of the bench.
1: Sammy!
2: I shook the hands at the beginning because I had a captain. I had a captain band. Didn't score a single basket.
1: That is amazing.
2: It was sad.
1: But you have become outdoorsy. So
2: yes.
1: Are you going to be like leading
2: the
1: charge
2: at camp?
1: Okay.
2: That's why I've always loved camp.
0: You thrive in camp.
2: Because I could put on that hat that I was a campfire guy. Now, I watched them make the campfire and I didn't get close. But I participated. It wasn't a fake participation. I didn't watch a video. You know, I was there, man.
1: What is this hat that I need? You guys keep talking about a hat.
2: I mean, I put on a mask. I put on like a little jersey that said I was a camp guy. You know, like,
1: okay.
2: I'm making a metaphor.
1: Okay.
2: I'm poetic.
0: A metaphorical hat.
1: It's a metaphor. There's actual accessory I need to buy before we go.
0: It's like I'm putting on my golfer guy hat. I'm putting on my pickleball hat.
1: Okay.
0: I'm putting on my I like to fish hat.
2: That's my normal hair.
0: Yeah. Anyway, we are going to be at River Valley Ranch.
1: Yes. Thursday morning.
0: It remains to be seen how this is going to go. We've never done this before.
1: Nope.
0: We don't really know what to expect whatsoever.
1: No, we literally asked the camp people, what are camp things? Because we don't know what to expect.
0: We want to do camp things, and it's going to happen, and you guys will be able to hear it live. It's happening next Thursday morning. You're not allowed to come.
1: No, please don't show up.
0: Please don't show up. It's a camp. There are children there, and it needs to be protected and to be safe. Mm-hmm. So do not do that. But we're going to have fun.
1: And you get to hear all about it.
0: Yeah.
1: See it on social media, maybe. And now I feel like I need a camp hat.

0: for the car rides.
1: Every morning on my drive to work.
0: The hard days.
1: It can help you like cope with your emotions.
0: And the deep breaths in between.
1: It just makes you feel better.
0: Community supported. 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

0: So movies are back.
1: Yes.
0: Movies are official. I think we can name it today that the movies and going to the movie theaters, whether you believe it or not, whether you want to do it or not, is so back.
1: It's back. We are counting down to The Odyssey coming out. I'm so excited. Christopher Nolan.
0: Oh, not. Okay. Yes. Like The Odyssey.
1: The Odyssey.
0: Like the Christopher Nolan.
1: The Christopher Odyssey. Nolan movie. But look, when
0: there's a lot of drama with that, by the way.
1: Is there? I know nothing about any of that.
0: Okay. Well, then I won't fill you in. So okay. I won't taint it.
1: Don't. The trailers look so good. Oh, my goodness. It looks so good. There's a Spider-Man movie coming out. There's.
0: Oh, right. Which I've never watched any of the Spider-Mans.
1: Tom Holland might actually be the best Spider-Man. And I know that that's a controversial statement.
0: I have not watched a single Tom Holland Spider-Man.
1: He is so good and so endearing as Spider-Man. I am excited
0: for
1: that.
0: Maybe I do that. This No, I want to watch it with the kids.
1: Spider-Man?
0: I was like, do I start with
1: Spider-Man? I think it's not out to the end of the month, I don't think.
0: Well, do I start? Because I did that with Guardians of the Galaxy like a couple weeks ago.
1: Oh,
0: I was like, girls, okay. I had never seen Guardians of the Galaxy.
1: Mm-hmm.
0: And I was like, girls, should we start this? And they were like, yeah. And then we started and we loved it. It was amazing.
1: Okay.
0: But it's like, maybe I need to do that with Spider-Mans. Maybe. I started with them with the Tobey Maguire Spider-Mans.
1: Okay, that's fair. Those were good.
0: OG. I remember when those came out, I was like in fifth and sixth grade.
1: Mm-hmm.
0: Amazing.
1: Yeah, I mean, it was fantastic.
0: I do think, so I also grew up, and I don't know if anyone's different. I grew up and I was not a superhero kid.
1: Like, that's fair.
0: I didn't grow up with like my favorite superheroes and comics and all that stuff. Mm-hmm. Like that wasn't my childhood experience. I was raised as a Disney kid.
1: Okay. So you weren't the comic kid.
0: I mean, if you couldn't tell.
1: Right.
0: So yeah. I was more like musicals and like stuff. Like I cared more about that stuff than like Power Rangers, Ninja Turtles, sure. Superheroes. Like I wasn't that kind of boy.
1: Okay. That's
0: so
1: fair.
0: So to speak.
1: Okay.
0: But I get it.
1: You get the appeal about yeah. it.
0: And there are certain, I think the Batman, The Dark Knight is one of the greatest films of all time.
1: See,
0: love Spider-Man.
1: More Christopher Nolan stuff
0: yeah, exactly.
1: That's really good.
0: I love
1: right?
0: Christopher Nolan's movies.
1: His movies are fantastic.
0: Inception.
1: Is so good.
0: Interstellar.
1: See, so it's almost like there are things, I feel like we went through this giant period of time where there really weren't movies that were like, I have to go see that in the theater.
0: Right.
1: And I feel
0: and
1: like that's
0: streaming
1: changed.
0: Started and then the pandemic happened and right. you're like, why?
1: I just might as well just watch it on my couch.
0: But I love the experience of going to the theater to watch something that's amazing, to overpay for popcorn and snacks.
1: Sure. Okay.
0: And have a good time.
1: Do you ever sneak your snacks in?
0: Do I ever sneak my snacks? What do you think?
1: Of course you do.
0: And how do you think I get them in there?
1: In one of the kids' bags.
0: Yes, they are the mule.
1: Exactly. No, I mean, I'm excited. Is there
0: like the amount of times I go to the movie theater, you guys have enough of my money.
1: Yeah. Is there something you're specifically excited to see?
0: Well, I want to see Toy Story 5 again.
1: You want to see it again? I need to see Toy Story 5.
0: Sammy did say that he would go see Toy Story 5 today.
1: You guys are going to see Toy Story 5?
0: You want to come?
1: Who's going to babysit my baby?
0: Asa can come. Is he chill?
1: He's pretty chill. Can you take a baby to a movie?
0: Okay, so when I had Riley and then Colby was more of a baby. Colby was like in a car seat. That's how baby she was.
1: Okay.
0: Like she was in baby phase of like you bring car seat in the.
1: Okay, sure. Yeah, she was tiny baby. Right.
0: And we saw The Incredibles 2.
1: I mean, it's a kid's movie. It's been out for weeks. It's not going to ruin anybody's experience, right?
0: I don't think so.
1: Could bring a baby to a movie.
0: Would it be distracting to you?
1: Not necessarily. No. He's a really chill little baby.
0: Or we can see if we got a movie time before you have to like come home.
1: And, like, that's true.
0: Like, is there like a 10 o'clock movie?
1: Should we just go get breakfast at the movie theater?
0: Yeah, if you guys want. Actually, should we just bail on the show now and go to the movies? Y'all are left alone.
1: Do you own a movie theater? Will you open up for us this morning? Yeah, John and Tiff go to the movies?
0: Unless. Let's do it.
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0: Hey, quick question. 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
6: 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We're keeping an eye on the greater Baltimore area with those major closures impacting your drive this morning. You've got to allow some additional time for your commute with the closures in place. Now, we've got one on South Hanover Street impacting your drive both ways. A major fuel spill closing things down between West Jeffrey Street and West Washburn Avenue. Also tracking a closure on Maryland 3 Crane Highway, north and southbound due to a compromised building. The road's closed from 8th Avenue to Furnace Branch Road, Highway 270, and Route 40 through Cecil County, dealing with a closure from flooding. This is between Delaware Avenue and Delancey Street. Still seeing the crash to Baltimore City on 395 northbound near South Martin Luther King Jr. Boulevard. We'll have another look at your ride through Baltimore City up next. Current temperatures in the Inner Harbor at 74 degrees. Right now through Pasadena, 71, mostly cloudy. A high of 90 today, mostly sunny, then chance thunderstorms. 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

0: Is it just me or does the end of that song just remind you of like a Christmas thing?
1: It always feels that way.
0: It's like a child choir. Like,
1: I feel like snow is falling in a snow globe at the end of that song.
0: Yes.
1: For sure.
0: So there's this Instagram I follow that basically just takes questions that people ask about Christianity and theology and then just answers them. It's like kind of cool.
1: Interesting.
0: Almost like Google, but not.
1: Okay. But Google, but like someone's actually kind of put some eyes on this and thought into it. Okay.
0: So it's called, this series is called "And More of Your Questions About ... And this one is a question about how do I hear from God? These are a list of questions about how you hear from God. And one of the first one is, how do we differentiate the voice in our head?
1: Okay.
0: Versus
1: the voice of God.
0: And how do we determine those things?
1: That's an interesting question.
0: Right?
1: Okay.
0: Because I think that's an easy, it's an easy thing to confuse.
1: Mm-hmm.
0: I think, it's an easy thing to confuse because the enemy is at work and wants to confuse you.
1: Sure. Yeah.
0: But there are proper things that we can do to make it's another way of asking, like, what is God's will? And what is my will?
1: Yeah.
0: And how do I determine if I'm following God's will or mine?
1: For sure. Yeah. No, I think that's a good.
0: Do you have thoughts on that?
1: I mean, I think one of the biggest things that because I feel like I remember asking this, like, how do I know if it's God saying something to me or if it's just the voice in my head saying something to me?
0: We talk about this all the time.
1: Yeah. And I think one of the biggest things, this is always going to point back to the importance of knowing what the Bible says, what scripture says, right?
0: Yes.
1: Because the Lord is never going to tell you to do something that would contradict his character.
0: God's voice will always agree with his word, which is found in scripture.
1: Right. Yeah. And he's never going to contradict his word. He's never going to say something or tell you to do something that would contradict who he is as God, right? Like, and his character.
0: Right.
1: And in order to know what that is, you have to spend time in the word of God.
0: That's correct.
1: To be able to know what that says.
0: And to be able to delineate.
1: To differentiate between those two things.
0: Yeah, yeah. Mm-hmm. God's voice will also lead you towards peace.
1: Mm-hmm.
0: And so if this voice is leading you towards panic or fear.
1: Sure.
0: Or anxiety.
1: Or to stir up division or to do an action that would kind of take away from those things, right?
0: Yeah. So you can test this voice, whatever it is. You're like, I don't know if this is for me or from the enemy or from God. If you're kind of in that questioning space right now, you can test it against these three things. Like Tiffany said, the Bible, wise counsel from mature believers, which is really important.
1: That is super important.
0: And the peace of God that guards your heart, which is what the Bible says that God does and the word of God does.
1: Someone much wiser than me once said that heresies and like biblical inaccuracies and bad theology always happens in a vacuum, right? Mm-hmm. So it's always happening with you taking something and just saying, here's what I'm going to figure out by myself, right? But if you are trying to wrestle through something or talk through theological things or try to figure out this idea about God, doing it in community is really, really important.
0: Really vital, even.
1: Yep.
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10: 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We're keeping an eye on those road closures through the greater Baltimore area this morning. The fuel spill still in place on South Hanover Street, impacting your drive both ways through the Brooklyn area. North and southbound between West Jeffrey Street and West Washburn Avenue. We're also seeing the closure on Maryland 3, Crane Highway, north and southbound. Due to the compromised building from 8th Avenue to Furnace Branch Road, Highway 270, Route 40 through Cecil County, also dealing with closures due to flooding. And this is between Delaware Avenue and Delancey Street. You will need to be prepared to pack your patients for the detours. Now, as for your drive through Kenwood Avenue, at Maple Avenue, a new crash through Baltimore involving a down pole and wires in your roadway. You've also got a crash in Dundalk on Merritt Boulevard at Ola Bird Avenue. Current temperatures in the Inner Harbor at 74 degrees through Bel Air, 70 degrees right now with fair skies, a high of 88 today. Mostly sunny, then chance storms. This evening, a low of 68 degrees. 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

0: It's just your love. What kind of coffee did you give us?
1: You brought this in.
0: Oh, it's my coffee?
1: It's the Stumptown Concentrate Cold Brew.
0: No wonder we're geeking out.
1: And I put the first time that we made this, you were like, it's 1-to-1. So I did half a cup of cold of the concentrate and then the rest
0: of
1: the
0: cup. It is 1-to-1. That's what it says on the thing.
1: Yeah, but then
0: we're like,
1: what happened? There's so much caffeine. So I did maybe a third of the cup and then 2/3 water.
0: It's still kind of popping.
1: I still feel like I am hyper caffeinated right now. And I don't know if it's
0: case in point, we were supposed to do like a Wheel of Games like 5 minutes ago.
1: Yeah, we were. And we're just a little over caffeinated this morning. So
0: why don't we just jump into it? It's a Friday overly caffeinated edition of the Wheel of Games.
1: Happy July.
0: We would
1: everybody.
0: Love to play the game with you. We're looking for caller 5 right now, 844-944-5050 to spin the wheel and play the Wheel of Games. 844-944-5050.

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0: Bright FM. Good morning. Our friend Brandon is in Baltimore. How are you doing this morning?
2: I'm fantastic. How are you?
0: Love it. I'm fantastic as well. A bit overly caffeinated. I'm trying to, like, calm down.
2: Same.
0: I just are you? Yeah.
1: Welcome to the club,
0: yeah,
1: Brandon.
0: Welcome to the club. All right, are you ready to spin the wheel for Wheel of Games? See what we're going to play? All right, here we go.
3: Higher or lower?
2: Okay.

0: All right, Brandon, it's higher or lower, our numerical statistics game. I'm going to ask John a question. The answer to that question is a number, and then you have to guess if the actual answer is higher or lower than John's guess. Everybody ready?
1: Okay.
2: I am ready.
0: All right. On my list of things to do this weekend, might also be on a lot of people's lists to do this weekend, is to go to Costco and to get toilet paper.
2: I went to Costco on Sunday.
0: Did you?
2: Yeah.
0: Was it chaos? It's usually chaos on the weekends.
2: No, because it was the day after 4th of July.
0: Oh,
2: so, like, nobody was there.
0: Smart, smart, smart.
2: It was amazing.
0: Okay. Well, I got to go to Costco. Stock up on some stuff. One of Costco's many, many amazing things is their hot dogs. They're kind of known for their hot dogs.
2: Oh, that part was crazy.
0: Okay.
2: Where you can buy all, like, the food, like the $1.50 hot dog. It is
0: like $1.50 for a hot dog and a drink, right?
2: Yes.
0: How many hot dogs has Costco sold, did they sell last year? How many hot dogs did Costco sell in the year 2025?
2: Oh, I don't have context for this, but there's a lot of Costcos.
0: Mm-hmm.
2: I'm sure they sell a lot of dogs a day.
0: Dogs per day. What's the dog per day number? Times 365.
2: How many hot dogs in a year?
0: How many hot dogs in a year? This is the 2025 number.
2: I mean, like 5 milli?
0: 5 million. Okay. All right. Brandon, what do you think? Is the actual answer higher or lower than 5 million hot dogs?
1: I'm going to say exponentially higher.
0: And Brandon would be correct.
2: All right.
0: Exponentially higher. 245 million hot dogs in 2025.
2: Maybe it's a lot more Costco's than I had in my mind.
0: Let's go, Brandon. 245 million hot dogs.
2: I love that for them.
0: That is so many hot dogs.
2: I need a Costco hot dog.
1: That'll pay the bill.
2: Yes.
0: I mean, if they only sold hot dogs, I still feel like they'd be coming out on top, right? And
2: I got a rotisserie chicken. I will tell you that.
0: Those rotisserie chickens are so good.
1: New business idea. I'm about to start selling dogs.
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9: 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We're still tracking a number of closures through the greater Baltimore area. Route 40 east and westbound through Cecil County still dealing with flooding. That's closing your roadway down between Delaware Avenue and Delancey Street. Maryland 3 Crane Highway also dealing with a closure both ways. Due to a compromised building, you cannot get by between 8th Avenue and Highway 270 East Furnace Branch Road. You will need to follow police instruction to the detours and anticipate some backups as well. If you're traveling through Kenwood Avenue, we're seeing the closure through Baltimore City that brought down a pole and wire both ways between Bel Air Road and Fullerton Avenue. You want to take caution there. Now, some good news for you. The earlier closure due to the fuel spill has been cleared, and that is a welcomed update. Your current weather temperatures in the greater Baltimore area, the Inner Harbor, 74 degrees, a high of 90 degrees today, with mostly sunny skies, then chance of thunderstorms, which continue into the evening at a low of 73 degrees. Bel Air, fair skies at 70 degrees today, a high of 88. 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

0: Pride FM. Good morning. It's the John and Tiff show. Okay, so we're talking a little bit. We're talking about the different hats that we wear, but let's.
1: But intern literal hats.
0: Intern Sammy is a little bit of a different hat wearer.
1: He is. He wears a bunch of different hats.
0: Not literal hats.
1: But he does sometimes wear a lot of different hats. Literal hats. He is an intern. He is a homeowner now. He is a fisher. He's a husband. He's a husband to Christina.
0: Just started fishing.
1: Mm-hmm.
0: Is about to go camping.
1: Yes. Trying to get into being an outdoorsman.
0: And just spent a lot of money at Bass Pro Shops. And he's going to show us what he's purchased.
1: One of the things. Okay, so what you need to know is that intern Sammy is walking in. On the top, we've got
0: a Tigger
1: shirt. A Tigger t-shirt. A Walt Disney World Tigger t-shirt.
2: Vintage, I might add.
1: Vintage.
0: Oh, vintage. You didn't. Okay.
1: What?
2: Look at this. And I got my waders on.
1: What?
0: Waders.
2: Can you hear that?
1: What are those?
0: Rubber pants.
2: Rubber pants, son, that come with shoes.
0: Oh, wait. They're not like overalls.
2: No, they have shoes, bro.
1: Okay, hold on.
0: But they kind of have the booty cut out of them.
1: Are they just literally you put one leg on at a time?
2: Yes.
1: They're not connected in any way.
2: They're actual pant. You know, pants is plural. These are pants.
1: It's two pants.
2: So if I had just one,
0: with
2: it'd be
0: shoes
2: one
0: attached.
2: One waterproof pant and one boot.
1: I'm gonna die.
2: Combined.
1: These are the most insane looking things I've ever seen. Why do you have
0: these? So he can go in the water when he fishes. And he doesn't have to like.
2: You saw the video with me at RVR. I was knee deep in water, jeans soaked the whole day,
0: okay. Yeah. So you needed these.
2: Yes.
0: This was like a necessity.
2: Yes.
1: Why
0: this is
1: going to
0: make you a better fisherman.
2: It's going to make me a better man.
1: Why are they attached to each other? That's what disturbs me.
0: Why are they not?
1: Yeah. Why do you put one leg in at a time?
2: I'm not sure. That does seem like an oversight.
1: But like, because even like chaps are attached around the waist, right? These are literally I'm so
2: chaps
1: confused. What do they attach to up at the top?
2: Your belt loop.
1: Belt loop?
0: So they don't fall down.
1: I'm
2: wearing these the rest of the show.
1: Why wouldn't I have so many questions. Are they comfortable?
2: Oh, yeah.
1: Are
2: this
1: they
2: is
1: actually?
2: Amazing. I did not lie when I said I'm a better man now.
0: Were they expensive?
2: Yes. But I had gift cards for my birthday.
0: Yeah, yeah.
2: But
0: okay.
2: I've waited like 2 months to use because I've been working on the home.
0: Well, here's the thing. You will get use out of them.
2: Yes.
0: 1,000,000%.
2: I'm getting use out of it right now.
0: I know. I don't know what use, but
2: listen,
0: it's definitely being
2: you got to think on what you want in your life. And don't buy it instantly. And if you still want it, boom.
0: That's waiters.
1: Waiters. Yes. I remember wearing waiters once. Do you remember going to the Patuxent Research Refuge when you were in elementary school?
0: I don't know what you just said.
2: The classic.
1: I remember going there when I was like on a field trip and we put waiters on and we walked into the water.
0: Oh, I did. In Harford County, it's called Harford Glen.
1: Oh,
0: so
1: well,
0: the same
1: kind
0: of thing.
1: Yeah.
0: We put waiters on and then went and looked at the wood ducks.
1: Yeah, we did something very similar. So maybe they will make us better people. I don't know.
0: I'm happy for you, Sammy.
2: Thank
0: Can't
2: you,
0: wait to see the fish you catch in those waiters.

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0: Right, FM, the John and Tiff Show. Okay, so Sammy, when did you start the fishing hobby? You started a new hobby, right?
1: Yes. It started in around February or March, because trout season opened up, and it's for like 3 weeks.
0: What made you want to do that?
1: Well, I've known a little bit of some awareness things about me, and I've always known that that was something that was interesting or intriguing. For instance, I loved river monsters.
2: Like you watched the TV show, and you were like, Jeremy Wade, can do this in real life.
1: A polyglot. He could speak a lot of languages.
0: He was
1: sensational.
0: But and so you wanted to dive in into this.
1: Yes, and it seemed daunting, and it seemed like something I could do. And it's like golf, you know? It's just everyone has their time, you know?
0: Yeah.
1: It gets them at some point.
0: I love the idea of starting new things and new hobbies.
1: Mm-hmm. Well, here's what I really enjoy about it. And I'm not trying to over-spiritualize it, but it's inherently no technology's used, you know? Like, that's the function of it. The fishing rod doesn't have batteries.

0: batteries. Like, you don't charge it. And those things, that quality is something I deeply craved. And
1: it's so, like, but you've been doing this like analog thing anyway.
0: I've been trying to.
1: Yeah.
0: You know, there's things that are, I'm doing this analogly and it's difficult.
1: It's just something you value. Right. You're seeing an increasing value in the things that are more analog instead of digital.
0: For example, I have CDs in my car. I've now listened instead of, I don't listen to the, my radio's broken in my car. Hold on.
2: I was about to say, choose your words carefully.
0: The radio, I broke it off with my snow shuffle because I was cleaning the top of my car. We'll look at it later. I'll show you. It's gone. I have the radio piece in the trunk, but it doesn't work. The radio does not work. And so I listen to CDs instead of music on my...
1: You blast from the past.
0: You listen to those CDs long enough, you're like, man, I've heard this song 4,000 times. The same song. So it's either new CDs or, you know, the Spotify's busted out.
1: Did that. Record players, radios in the house, old-fashioned radios.
0: Yeah. But Fishing Man, it's definitely the opposite of like pulling teeth. It's amazing. And then I eat the fish.
2: See, that's the hard part, is taking it from, I just pulled this out of the water.
1: So you're only catching fish that you can eat.
0: No.
1: Oh, no.
0: Negative. So I'm trying to learn how to be a better fisherman. The goal is to catch fish I can eat. But sometimes you catch little baby fishies.
2: But you took away from his mother fish.
0: No, and I put it back.
2: Okay.
0: Put it back. See, you change the hook. There's hooks that you put it in, catch, release, and there's some that's like, nah, this fish ain't going back in the water.
2: Uh-huh. Okay.
0: The triple hook.
2: Look, you're learning so much.
0: I got the waders on. They're still on. I'm not kidding.
1: What is the personality that comes out when you're in waders?
0: Very analytical. Very like I'm licking my finger and putting it in the air and I'm like touching the water. Very, very, I'm trying to be one with nature.
1: I love that.
0: Absolutely.
1: Well, what did we say? And not to over-spiritualize, but we're going to spiritualize. Yeah. Is what are the ways we talk about if we want to grow closer to God and hear from God?
2: Through his word?
1: Through his people and being in creation.
0: I think that's a huge concept. And frankly, it's a huge concept that's kind of being lost with the children's.
1: Agreed.
0: Today, you know?
1: Agreed.
0: There's great activities. And I don't knock board games or I don't knock video games, you know? Like, these are great things. But it's a je ne sais quoi. There is something about it. Get outside. Yeah. Touch some grass. Drink from the hose. Build a not safe treehouse.
2: Yeah.
0: You know what I'm saying? These are things that must be done.
1: Agreed. And we will be celebrating this in full next Thursday.
2: When we go outside.
1: We're going to be doing the show outside.
0: I'm going to have the waiters on.
1: Whole time. We're going to River Valley Ranch, RVR. It's summer camp. John and Tiff show go to camp.
2: Uh-huh.
1: It's going to be so fun. You'll be hearing us broadcast from RVR next Thursday. We're so excited.
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12: 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We're keeping an eye on those major closures through the greater Baltimore area this morning. Route 40 westbound and eastbound through Cecil County dealing with flooding, so you cannot get by between Delaware Avenue and Delancey Street. Maryland 3 Crane Highway north and southbound also seeing a road closure due to a compromised building between 8th Avenue and East Furnace Branch Road. You will need to pack your patients getting to the detours and allow some extra time. We've got a crash through Baltimore City on Howard Street North at West 25th Street. Also, Guilford Road giving you a crash at Washington Boulevard and a vehicle fire through Baltimore City on Eastern Avenue at Kane Street. Pack your patience. Tracking a disabled vehicle on the inner loop of the Beltway through Catonsville, impacting that off-ramp to Exit 13 Frederick Road. The left lane is closed, so you want to be sure to take caution taking that exit and stick to the right. Current temperatures in the inner harbor at 74 degrees, a high of 90 degrees today. Mostly sunny skies, then chance thunderstorms. A low of 73 this evening. 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

0: Summer is here. 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From backyard barbecues to road trips with the windows down to those summer nights you wish would never end, Bright FM is bringing the music, the encouragement, and the moments that make this season special. 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
5: 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Top story in the Baltimore region remains in Anne Arundel County, where an unstable building continues to keep Crane Highway closed in both directions between 8th Avenue and 6th Avenue Northeast. That closure will once again remain in effect until further notice. Drivers are advised to seek alternative routes. Farther north into Cecil County, US 40 will also remain closed in both directions between Delaware Avenue and Delancey Street, thanks to the flooding in the area. And new this hour in Hartford County, an accident has completely shut down Jarrettsville Pike in both directions between Falston Road and Route 23. Drivers should expect some significant delays in the area. On the weather side, you can expect another round of possible showers and thunderstorms before 4 p.m. Only difference today is those odds are only as high as 30%. Otherwise, expect increasing clouds, mild winds, and a high just inside the 90s. 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

0: So I have heard the rumor that a lemonade stand is happening this weekend.
1: Apparently a lemonade stand is happening today.
0: Oh, today with your niece and nephew?
1: Niece and nephew. They are 6 and 4.
0: They're going to be raking in the money.
1: You think?
0: All they have to do is sit out there and be in a, like, people are going to throw money at them.
1: They're going to be in our neighborhood. Like, I live in the same neighborhood.

0: childhood as my...
1: Oh, they're coming to you.
0: So they're going to their grandmother's house. Okay. But it's my sister-in-law's mom, if that makes sense. We live in the same neighborhood.
1: It doesn't make sense.
0: Grandma on the other side of the family in our neighborhood.
1: Oh.
0: She lives on a major road. So, like, there's going to be traffic.
1: It's going to be hot.
0: There's foot traffic. It's going to be hot. They apparently made their little signs yesterday. They went to the store. They got all of the things. They stopped by Aunt Tiffy's house yesterday, got the giant pitchers of, like, serving lemonade stuff.
1: See, my girls did this last year, and they made about $300 in, like, 2 hours.
0: Are you kidding me?
1: Yeah.
0: Oh, my gosh. So, Christopher, they came over to the house yesterday to get the stuff that they, like, the pitchers they needed. He said that he wants to... buy a Switch game, which I'm like, oh, good luck, kid. Yep. They're like $60. And he wants to buy food for people who are hungry.
1: I love that.
0: Which I thought was very sweet. And
1: you know what my kids did with their money?
0: You can only guess.
1: Riley has still yet to spend
0: it. She probably still has it. Yeah.
1: It's saved somewhere. She's yet to spend it.
0: Colby spent it on
1: something. Colby spent it that day on toys and things for herself. And I'm not judging either one of those approaches.
0: I love that so much.
1: Everyone's different.
0: I'm so worried people aren't going to show up.
1: But I did tell the kids, here's the thing. I did tell the kids, the money you earn is your money.
0: You can do what you want with
1: it. I'm not touching it.
0: Yeah. I mean, I guess we'll see. I just hope people actually stop and like don't. You talked about this when the girls did it.
1: It is the greatest fear.
0: I'm afraid
1: of my whole life is that these little girls, they put so much time and effort, and basically you're sending them into the world. Like, this is what you're doing with the lemonade stand with young children.
0: Yeah.
1: You're sending them into the cruel, cruel world, hoping that the world is not cruel.
0: Right. That's what I'm so worried about.
1: And you have to get out of the way. I mean, you don't have to, but you want to control it the world for them.
0: Well, I want to make sure that
1: they have money. Do I need to slip money so they have it?
0: Right.
1: I want to make sure that when people drive by that they stop. Do I need to make a post in the Facebook group? Do I need to text my friends and family to drive by and give them money?
0: That's all these things I'm thinking about today, John.
1: I think it is. If I had to give any suggestion, it is not only just an exercise for them, but an exercise for you as a parent to practice this, the duckies coming out from under the umbrella. Because is that not what parenting is? Letting your children fail under your care.
0: Right. Yeah.
1: And so if there is some sort of failure where it's soft, and they have a soft place to land and they can learn these things under your guidance. Part of being a parent is letting them do it.
0: Right.
1: If you control every aspect of everything, they've learned nothing.
0: Mm-hmm.
1: If you're texting the friends to come by, you know, it's an exercise for you too.
0: For
1: I'm
0: sure.
1: not saying you have to do that, but it is just the most terrifying and joyful part of being a parent that there is a lemonade stand. It is crazy.
0: I'm so excited for it today.
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10: This report is sponsored by Mothers Against Drunk Driving. Another check-in on the roads around the Baltimore region, and the biggest issue remains in Anne Arundel County. Crane Highway is still closed in both directions between 8th Avenue and 6th Avenue Northeast because of an unstable building. There's no estimate yet on when that roadway will reopen. In Cecil County, US 40 continues to be closed in both directions between Delaware Avenue and Delancey Street as work continues to deal with the flooding in the area. And in Hartford County, Jarrettsville Pike will remain shut down for the foreseeable future in both directions between Falston Road and Route 23 following an earlier accident. Drivers should continue to seek alternative routes at this time. On the weather side, you can expect another round of possible showers and thunderstorms before 4 p.m. Only difference today is those odds are only as high as 30%. Otherwise, expect increasing clouds, mild winds, and a high just inside the 90s. 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
0: 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Bright

0: A little bit of heaven on my mind. Bright FM. Hey, it's Tracy. So how would you fill in the blank? God, I am thankful for dot, dot, dot. Lori.
1: God is good. And he shows me every day how good he is. When I see the smile on my daughter's face through such adversity, I know I talked to you before. My daughter had a heart and a liver transplant back in April at Hopkins. And she's still there and she's still in the fight. But, you know, I don't know too many people who can praise God in the middle of such pain and such heartache and still be concerned to lead other people to Jesus. And she asked her nurses to pray with her when she's in pain before she receives pain medicine. I am just absolutely in awe of my beautiful daughter and how God chose me to be her mom. Like, I'm not even deserving of such a beautiful daughter and such a beautiful life. And the way that I see him in her is just, it just astounds me every single day.
0: Mm. And your little girl is inspiring all of us. What's her name?
1: Her name is Haley. She's 28 years old and had her very first open heart surgery at just 6 days old. And she has fought and she has battled through some of the most unimaginable situations with her health. And she does it all with grace and with a smile on her face. You know, the doctors and the nurses fight over who gets to take care of Haley today. It's been a thing her whole life. Like, the nurses are like, no, I want Haley, but I want Haley. I've seen it happen, and I'm just like, no, you want Haley because you want who Haley has living on the inside of her.
0: They want her Jesus. They want her Jesus. They don't even know that that's what they're drawn to. My gosh. So thank you for sharing her story, Lori, and listeners everywhere. I mean, we got thousands and thousands of people listening in this moment. Friends, lift her up in prayer. Would you lift precious Haley up to our Father? Give thanks to him for her amazing, beautiful life and her mom. And God, we lift her up. We speak her name. We thank you for creating her. And we pray, God, that you'll continue to work miracles in her, for her, and through her. In Jesus' name, amen.
1: Thank you. Thank you so much.

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1: 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I can't be trusted with cereal in the house. I can't be trusted. Now, we normally don't buy cereal, but our daughter-in-law, our daughter and our son-in-law, excuse me, they were visiting us last weekend. And so naturally, we got some cereal. We got the Honey Nut Cheerios. And can I just tell you, I love Cheerios almost as much as I love Raisin Bran. It's a problem. And now the box says in real big letters, with protein. Wait a minute, Cheerios with protein? I'm trying to eat like 135 grams of protein a day. So basically, Cheerios is now a health food, right? So that's my rationale. Here's where it all went sideways. Last night, we're shutting down the house for the night. Lights off, doors are locked, teeth are brushed. We're literally heading for bed. And for reasons that I still cannot fully explain, I open the pantry. Why? Why? Who does that? Nobody opens the pantry at bedtime looking for kale. There they were, the Honey Nut Cheerios. They were just right there, just smiling at me. And I thought, I'll just have a handful, you know, like a little dry snack. That's all. Well, you know how the story ends. 5 minutes later, I'm standing at the sink with a bowl full of cereal, wondering how I got here. I don't know what it is about cereal, why it has this irrational pull in my heart. It's like the moment the milk hits the bowl, and I only use like a little splash of milk, my common sense just leaves the building. Please tell me, dear friends, that I am not the only one who's been personally victimized by a box of Cheerios. Do you understand? Is there anything in your house that you just shouldn't have in your house?

0: 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From backyard barbecues to road trips with the windows down to those summer nights you wish would never end, Bright FM is bringing the music, the encouragement, and the moments that make this season special. 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So whether it's to the beach, taking the kids on an adventure, or just enjoying a quiet evening outside, take Bright FM with you and make your summer brighter.
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0: Right FM, good morning to you. It's Tracy. And yeah, I mean, really, it's true confessions time. I got lured in to the overpowering lure of Cheerios last night, right before bed. What is up with that?
1: Hi, Tracy. It's Joanne. Hey, I hear your struggle with the cereal. I hear it.
0: You hear it. Do you feel it?
1: I do. For me, it's Haribo gummy bears.
0: Oh.
1: My grandgirls come over and they know they can have anything that they can reach in the cabinet or the refrigerator, but they have to ask permission for gummy bears.
0: Because they're really Nana's gummy bears.
1: Yes, they are Oma's gummy bears.
0: Oh, sure. Oma, that's right. They're Oma's
1: Oma.
0: Gummy bears.
1: I would give them my right arm, but you better ask permission to get those gummy bears.
0: Oh, that's awesome.

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0: Summer brings us together through cookouts, road trips, fireworks, and time with family and friends. As we celebrate Independence Day and look ahead to America's 250th birthday, McNabb Funeral Home and Cremation Society of Maryland encourages you to look to God for wisdom, strength, and hope.
1: Being manipulated by the cereal manufacturers when they put protein on there. I mean, and Gary was even buying it. Gary was like, oh yeah, look, it says 8 grams of protein. I'm thinking, so what you're saying now is processed food is how I'm going to get healthy.
2: I know. That word protein and every, like, it's a buzzword. It's like everyone zooms in like, okay, that must be healthy.
1: Lies! Lies! No. We sit on a throne of lies. Do we make peace with the Cheerios in the house and we just let it do what it's going to do? Or do you just say at some point, no more, I'm not letting it in the house?
2: I'm on the fence right now. I'm like, it's a temptation. So because of the protein, the new, whatever, Honey Nut Cheerios coming up with the protein. So I'm going to do some grocery shopping this weekend. I'm going to try to avoid that aisle and just keep walking, you know?
1: We can do this, Ree. We're you know?
2: We can.
1: We got each other's back. I'm here for you.
2: Yes.
1: I'm going to quote, I think it's in Kellogg's 4, verse 32. No cereal formed against me will prosper. Get behind me.

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0: because you're good.
1: Yeah, that's it right there. I am loved simply because you're good, Lord. Bright FM. Hey there, it's Tracy. So I have got a really fun story for you. And before I introduce you to my friend Katie Napier, I want to ask you a question. Have you ever met someone famous? Like, I mean, really, really, really famous? And, you know, were you disappointed? Did they live up to the hype? Katie, you've got to take us back and set up this story by telling us the ordinary thing that happened that turned into something extraordinary in your life. What happened?
2: I was in Target with my daughter and I walked past a display and it was The Rock. And he has a men's Caroline. And I made a quick little video and said, don't give up on your dreams. The Rock is selling shampoo and conditioner, and he's bald.
1: It's so funny.
2: It went insanely viral. He saw it. He duetted it with another video. And 2 days later, I believe, his crew showed up at my house with a ton of Papa Tui products and a personal invitation to Hollywood to see the live-action Moana premiere.
1: Oh, my gosh. Now, were you thinking when that invitation came, like, is this real? Is this really going to happen?
2: For a good solid month, I felt like someone needed to pinch me.
1: So, Katie, we don't have to pinch you anymore because I've seen the pictures. You went to the Moana world premiere special invitation from The Rock. You got to tell us everything.
2: It was this past Tuesday.
1: Right FM. Sorry, I had a little technical glitch here. And I got this fabulous, fabulous interview with Katie. I'm going to share it with you coming up in just a minute. So hang in there, guys. So many buttons to push. So little time.

0: God.
1: Yes, he is awesome. Okay, let's try this again, you guys. I'm so sorry about that. There's just a lot of buttons, you know, and the story is worth it. So my friend Katie Napier, something just kind of typical in her life because she posts things on social media. She has fun with it. Katie, tell us about the thing that catapulted you into an extraordinary event in your life. What happened just a few weeks ago?
2: I was in Target with my daughter and I walked past a display and it was The Rock and he has a men's care line and I made a quick little video and said, don't give up on your dreams. The Rock is selling shampoo and conditioner and he's bald.
1: It's so funny.
2: It went insanely viral. He saw it. He duetted it with another video. Like 2 days later, I believe, his crew showed up at my house with a ton of Papa Tui products and a personal invitation to Hollywood to see the live action Moana premiere.
1: Oh my gosh. Now, were you thinking when that invitation came, like, is this real? Is this really going to happen?
2: For a good solid month, I felt like someone needed to pinch me.
1: So, Katie, we don't have to pinch you anymore because I've seen the pictures. You went to the Moana world premiere special invitation from The Rock. You got to tell us everything.
2: It was this past Tuesday in Hollywood at the Hollywood Bowl, and there were celebrities galore. I did get to meet and hug and do a reel with The Rock on the blue carpet. It was blue. It was not red.
1: Of course. Have you released it yet?
2: Yes. It's on all my pages.
1: So look for Katie Napier, you guys. You got to see her pictures. So what was your impression of this very famous movie star? It seems like he's a good guy.
2: He is incredible. We were waiting and his team kept assuring me, it won't be too much longer. And I said, you tell that man to take his time. Because before us, it was a load of Make-A-Wish kids.
1: Oh.
2: And he spent so much time with each of them. And then somebody from his team told me that one of the kids was his 200th Make-A-Wish kid wish that came true. And it was inspiring to watch. And I said, nope, we are flexible. We're in Hollywood. We will wait here as long as it takes. He's just such a good guy.
1: Gosh, Katie, you know, how many of us have met our heroes and it didn't turn out the way that we had hoped? Because people are people, right? I mean, we've got this celebrity culture here in our country, but when it comes down to it, you know, people can be short-tempered, rude, snobby, you name it, because they're people. How wonderful it is to hear a story of someone exceeding your expectations.
2: Absolutely. I mean, celebrities are busy. I had been following all of the Moana press up until Tuesday. And he has been in Brazil, China, Australia, all over the globe.
1: Wow.
2: He's got to be tired. He's got to be jet lagged. He's got to be exhausted from all of this. But you would never be able to tell.
1: If there was like one lesson, like one takeaway from this whole experience that you know that you will carry with you in your heart, what would it be?
2: Just be yourself. Be authentic. And just be yourself, because you just never know where it will take you.
3: Why should I worry? And why should I feel? Just look at the lily.

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So I think I'm on my third cup of coffee. Whatever your cup is full of, that's what's going to splash out when life bumps into you. Okay, so stay close to Jesus. He'll fill up your cup with the right stuff.

0: 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From backyard barbecues to road trips with the windows down to those summer nights you wish would never end. 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
2: Proverbs 26 says, "Most men will proclaim everyone his own goodness, but a faithful man who can find?" In our society, people are usually very quick to advertise their own virtues and abilities. Most people like to toot their own horn. We have a tendency to talk about character rather than actually demonstrate character. Pride is a problem in our day and age. A faithful man, on the other hand, does not just sound righteous in public. He remains faithful when he's unnoticed, when it's inconvenient, when sacrifice is required, and over the long haul. Although it is countercultural, it is biblical to be humble and meek. Proverbs 25:27 says, "It is not good to eat much honey, so for men to search their own glory is not glory." Proverbs 27:2 says, "Let another man praise thee and not thine own mouth, a stranger and not thine own lips."
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Bright FM, good morning to you, friends. I'm Tracy. Have you ever noticed how easily a great day, a good day, can be ruined because just like one thing went wrong? Has that ever happened to you? You know, you're in a great mood and then you get on 95. Or you've got these wonderful plans and then the weather doesn't cooperate. Or you get this email and you're like, whoa, wait a minute. I was reading something recently that just kind of stopped me in my tracks. And it's this idea that many of us suffer from what Paul David Tripp calls eternity amnesia. We forget that this world that we're living in was never meant to be heaven, right? We expect things to be smooth and relationships to be easy and our bodies never to hurt and every story to have a happy ending. But that is not promised. You know, scripture never promises us paradise here. It promises us that paradise is coming. Maybe, I don't know, some of our frustration, it's not because life is failing us, but rather we're expecting Earth to do a job that only heaven can do. And in the meantime, you know, Lord, may your kingdom come on earth as it is in heaven. And maybe we can bring a little bit of that heaven to earth while we're here as people who love Jesus and follow him. So it won't be perfect, but it can be bright and hopeful.

No way is he going to fail me. Bright FM. Hey, it's Tracy. Good morning to you. So, you guys, I love Savannah Guthrie. She's one of the most recognizable faces on television. She's a brilliant journalist. She's confident, right? She's poised. And she had the most wonderfully human moment this past week on television. She's doing the show. She looks around at the set and she realizes all of her co-hosts were wearing yellow except for her. And they're laughing about it and joking. And she's like, was there a yellow memo? Because I didn't get it. And they're teasing each other. And then they go to commercial. And do you know that when they came back, Savannah had changed into a yellow dress? I just smiled because I get it, you know? You ever been that person that just didn't fit? That longing to be part of the group, to belong, it doesn't disappear. When you're successful, because you're famous, whether you're on television or sitting in an office or walking into church or meeting friends for dinner, I think there's something in all of us that just wants to feel like we're one of the gang, you know? But I will confess, I also found myself wishing that Savannah had stayed in the blue dress. Because isn't that what we all do? We change little things about ourselves to feel more acceptable, you know? Soften parts of who we are, try to blend in, try to match everybody else. And yet, it was that blue dress that I noticed, the one that stood out in that sea of yellow. Maybe it's a little encouragement for us today. You know, God never asked you to become a yellow dress when he intentionally made you blue. The very things that make you different. Ooh, I bet there's a long list of them. They could be the very things that God wants to use the most. So if you feel a little different today, if you don't quite match everybody else, don't be so quick to change. The world doesn't need another yellow dress. It needs the beautiful blue one that God already made.

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That might be my favorite part of that beautiful song is the very end with, it sounds like a kids choir singing. I just love it. Hey, I'm Tracy, Bright FM. And, you know, it's time for that thing I do every day. It's called the Midday Reset. And I'm bringing you along. Maybe you have already felt it on a busy day in your life that your heart has gone a little sideways. You're a little off track from where you wanted to be. So it's just time to just kind of pause, like a midday pause, reset, prayer, and we can do it together. And today I want to talk to you a little bit about resurrection. I have a plant. The plant is named JJ and it belongs to my friend Aaron. She loves him, but he's not really thriving these days. So now I have recently become an overly confident plant person. I brought JJ home with me and my mission is to see if I can bring him back. And can I tell you something? I want this bad, you guys. I want it probably more than I should. Not just for Aaron, not just for JJ, but for me. Because I think a lot of us, I think we could use a front row seat to some resurrection. You know, a little green shoot, if there wasn't one yesterday. A little leaf that perks up. A sign that something that we thought was fading still has life in it. You feel that today? I wonder if that's why we plant gardens, you know, we rescue dogs, we mend relationships, we hold on to dreams that we almost gave up on. Because deep down, we were made to believe that dead things don't always stay dead. Jesus has been proving that for a very long time. So today, let me just ask you, is there something weary in your life that could use some tending? Might be you. Is there something or someone who could use some nurturing? A relationship that's been neglected, a dream you've almost given up on? Don't underestimate what love, patience, and prayer and some faithful attention can do really quickly, all right? So let's pray. Jesus, we thank you for being the God of resurrection. Show us today what you've placed in our hands to nurture with patience and hope and love. And where my own heart feels tired or worn out, breathe new life into me, Jesus, we pray in your name. Amen.

0: always showing up in those places that you least expect him. Being awesome to us always. There was Jesus. Bright FM. Hey, good afternoon. I'm Tracy. Marty, what's going on?
1: Well, I just wanted to give you your chuckle for the day since you are a definite plant person, which I am not. I look at them and they wither and die. But my story is that when I first started work 6 years ago, one of my duties was to water the plants in the office. So I walked back into operations with my little watering can, and I'm going around and I'm diligently watering these poor plants. And the then operations manager looked at me and in all seriousness said, "You do realize that's a fake plant, right?" And my response was, "I do now."
0: Oh,
1: I cannot
0: Marty.
1: Keep the live ones alive, but I have no problem at all with the fake ones.
0: Bless your little heart, watering the fake plant, girl. Oh, my gosh. Girl after my own heart. Marty, I believe that if you want to, you can turn over a new leaf, okay?
1: No pun intended there.
0: It was completely intended. No, I used to be the plant killer. I just have taken on a mission to try to change this about myself. And I got excited when I started keeping plants alive. I started feeling a little bold. Like, okay, I'm keeping plants alive. Let's see if I can bring some ones that look dead back. And I've been successful. And so, yeah, I'll let you know how it goes. JJ is the name of the plant that belongs to Aaron.
1: Right. Good luck, JJ. Putting over the plants, right?
0: But not over the fake ones.
1: No.

0: Summer is here. The days are longer, the nights are warmer, and there are memories waiting to be made. From backyard barbecues to road trips with the windows down to those summer nights you wish would never end, Bright FM is bringing the music, the encouragement, and the moments that make this season special. 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So whether it's to the beach, taking the kids on an adventure, or just enjoying a quiet evening outside, take Bright FM with you and make your summer brighter.
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0: Bright FM. Hey, I'm Tracy. Good afternoon to you. And Kim, what's going on?
1: Hi, Tracy. I was calling to tell you that I went on vacation and I forgot to water my peace lily. Oh. And I'm telling you, I was so upset that I forgot to even water it. And I knew I was gone for 3 weeks. So it's quite a bit of time. But anyway, I came back and all the leaves were actually on my counter. It looked like it was dead.
0: Oh, no.
1: And I tell you, and I prayed because that was given to me as a gift, and I didn't want it to die. So I prayed. I said, Lord, I need your help. So I went into Walmart, and the lady came past me. I said, excuse me, how much do you... I said, do you know anything about plants? She goes, well, not much. I said, well, I believe you know more than I do, so can you help me? I said, my plant died, and I don't want it to die. I said, all the leaves are on my counter. And she said, well, years ago, her mother-in-law told her about, it's called O-S-M-O-C-O-T-E.
0: O-C-O-T-E.
1: I bought it, and I came home, and she said, just put just a few on the top. Don't water it. And it is back full life.
0: Really?
1: And the leaves are... I mean, they're shiny as if I put olive oil on them or aloe vera oil. They are, it's all back to life, and it's just growing brand new.
0: Oh, come on.
1: I never pray for a plant like that. I'm like, Lord, I don't want to die.
0: You know, I love this story so much, Kim. You make me so happy. It's these little things matter. It's almost, I keep thinking, like, God, if you would entrust me with more. And I feel like God keeps saying, be faithful with whatever I put in your hands. So that just means, you know, the plant is a metaphor for everything. But just to pay attention to what the things that God entrusts to you actually need. Because every living thing requires a unique prescription. You know, like we require care in different ways. And you looked it up. You were curious about what your specific peace lily needed. And I think, of course, you started with prayer, which is awesome. I love this story. You've inspired me, Kim.
1: I just praise the Lord. I praise Jesus. I said, thank you, Lord.

Jesus, could you please just sit and cry with me till I can sing, till I can sing.

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1: Okay, I want you to picture this. It's just a regular suburban American neighborhood in Ohio. Houses fairly close to one another with fences between them. And, you know, it's warm, so people's windows are open. People are outside. And a little 8-year-old girl named Madeline overheard her neighbor playing guitar. And he was singing his heart out, and she was loving it. But she had a special request. And so she wrote it on a piece of paper. And she said, "Hi, I heard you playing the guitar. I'm doing my homework, and I would like to know if you could play Taylor Swift." She takes the note, she makes it into a paper airplane and flies it over into his yard, and he doesn't see it. But Dad then opens the window and yells over to Ethan.
2: "My daughter threw a paper plane over. She has a request."
1: And, you know, Ethan couldn't refuse a song request from his 8-year-old neighbor, so he began to play a Taylor Swift song, and Madeline sang along. And here's the best part. Taylor Swift saw the video. She hand wrote a note and sent it to Madeline, and she said, "I just wanted you to know that it made me so happy you asked your neighbor to play my song for you. You brought the biggest smile to my face. I'm sending you your own guitar in case you ever want to learn too, and I'm sending you my love. Love, Taylor." Yeah, and she sent Ethan, the neighbor, a signed guitar as well. I just love this. What if we just jumped on every opportunity that God gave us to make people feel special?

Bright FM hits Tracy. I can't be trusted with cereal in the house. I can't be trusted. Now, we normally don't buy cereal, but our daughter and our son-in-law, they were visiting us last weekend. And so naturally, we got some cereal. We got the Honey Nut Cheerios. And can I just tell you, I love Cheerios almost as much as I love Raisin Bran. It's a problem. And now the box says in real big letters, with protein. Wait a minute, Cheerios with protein? I'm trying to eat like 135 grams of protein a day. So basically, Cheerios is now a health food, right? So that's my rationale. Here's where it all went sideways. Last night, we're shutting down the house for the night. Lights off, doors are locked, teeth are brushed. We're literally heading for bed. And for reasons that I still cannot fully explain, I open the pantry. Why? Why? Who does that? Nobody opens the pantry at bedtime looking for kale. There they were, the Honey Nut Cheerios. They were just right there, just smiling at me. And I thought, I'll just have a handful, you know, like a little dry snack. That's all. Well, you know how the story ends. 5 minutes later, I'm standing at the sink with a bowl full of cereal, wondering how I got here. I don't know what it is about cereal, why it has this irrational pull in my heart. It's like the moment the milk hits the bowl, and I only use like a little splash of milk, my common sense just leaves the building. Please tell me, dear friends, that I am not the only one who's been personally victimized by a box of Cheerios. Do you understand? Is there anything in your house that you just shouldn't have in your house?

0: Summer is here. The days are longer, the nights are warmer, and there are memories waiting to be made. From backyard barbecues to road trips with the windows down to those summer nights you wish would never end. 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So whether it's to the beach, taking the kids on an adventure, or just enjoying a quiet evening outside, take Bright FM with you and make your summer brighter.
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0: I'm so glad, aren't you, that he's not finished. He's still working on us. Oh, my goodness. Bright FM. Hey, I'm Tracy. How you doing this afternoon? Who's this?
1: Hi, Tracy. It's Joanne. Hey, I hear your struggle with the cereal. I hear it.
0: You hear it. Do you feel it?
1: I do. For me, it's Haribo gummy bears.
0: Oh.
1: My grandgirls come over, and they know they can have anything that they can reach in the cabinet or the refrigerator, but they have to ask permission for gummy bears.
0: Because they're really Nana's gummy bears.
1: Yes, they are Oma's gummy bears.
0: Oh, sure. Oma, that's right. They're Oma's gummy bears.
1: I would give them my right arm, but you better ask permission to get those gummy bears.
0: Oh, that's awesome.

Yeah, don't let that fire burn out. It's Pat Barrett on Bright FM. Hey there, I'm Tracy. One of the ways you can keep that fire burning, you know, keep your faith hot, not lukewarm, is to intentionally do things that build into it, you know? And one of the things I love to do, honestly, it's music, live music. There's nothing like it. And I know things are so expensive out there. You might be thinking, well, good idea, Trace, but have you seen the prices of stuff? Well, guess what? We've got a surprise for you. It's free. It's a free concert with Natalie Lane, singer-songwriter Natalie Lane. It's coming on July the 14th. That's this coming Tuesday. And it's free. And it's going to be at Central Christian. And what's going to be so cool about this, it's like you can bring the whole family to enjoy the concert for free. There's going to be food trucks there. You will have to pay for your food, okay? But the concert is free. And guess what else is free? Jack Larkin is going to be broadcasting live and doing his whole show from there. So that's fun and free. You can hang out with Jack. He would love to meet you. So think of it as self-care, soul care, to do something that you know will help warm up your faith, give you a little boost. Yeah, it's Bright Nights, a free concert with Natalie Lane on July the 14th. Text events to 58228. I'll send the details right to you.

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0: Breda phone. Hey, what's going on, Ray?
1: Look, I was just listening to you about the cereal thing, and I was like, oh my gosh, I have been hooked on Cheerios, Honey Nut Cheerios, and they just came out, I don't know if it's recent with the commercials, but they came out where they're going to put protein in them.
0: Yes, they have protein.
1: So I was trying to back off and stop buying them because I was like, okay, this is my sweet treat. I was trying to avoid ice cream, which is not happening. But anyway, I was like, okay, at night I could just get a bowl of cereal. And so I've gone through like the box of Honey Nut Cheerios, but now they come out with protein, Tracy. And I'm like, oh my gosh, now I really want to eat them because I get protein. You know, so you hit the nail on the head when you mentioned cereal. I'm like, oh my gosh, I have to figure this out.
0: I know. Like, what is it? What is it? And so, Ree, I feel like I'm being manipulated by the cereal manufacturers when they put protein on there. I mean, and Gary was even buying it. Gary was like, oh yeah, look, it says 8 grams of protein. I'm thinking, yes. So what you're saying now is processed food is how I'm going to get healthy.
1: I know. That word protein, and it's a buzzword. It's like everyone zooms in like, okay, I must be healthy.
0: Lies!

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0: 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Bright up.

Yeah, hold on, hang in there. God's going to use it all to make you stronger. Have you ever noticed how easily a great day, a good day, can be ruined because just like one thing went wrong? Has that ever happened to you? Hey, it's Tracy, Bright FM. So, you know, you're in a great mood and then you get on 95. Or you've got these wonderful plans and then the weather doesn't cooperate. Or you get this email and you're like, whoa, wait a minute. I was reading something recently that was going to stop me in my tracks. And it's this idea that many of us suffer from what Paul David Tripp calls eternity amnesia. We forget that this world that we're living in was never meant to be heaven, right? We expect things to be smooth and relationships to be easy and our bodies never to hurt and every story to have a happy ending. But that is not promised. You know, scripture never promises us paradise here. It promises us that paradise is coming. Maybe, I don't know, some of our frustration, it's not because life is failing us, but rather we're expecting Earth to do a job that only heaven can do. And in the meantime, you know, Lord, may your kingdom come on Earth as it is in heaven. And maybe we can bring a little bit of that heaven to Earth while we're here as people who love Jesus and follow him. So it won't be perfect, but it can be bright and hopeful.

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0: 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It's Tracy. Good afternoon to you. So I'm going to throw out a question. I've got an amazing story to share with you. But first, I just want you to consider something. Have you ever met a really famous person? I mean, a famous celebrity, A-list, the whole deal. Have you ever met someone like that? And what was your impression of them? Did they live up to the hype? I'm speaking with my friend Katie Napier, who you had just an ordinary thing happen that turned into something extraordinary. Take us back a few weeks and tell us what started it all.
1: I was in Target with my daughter, and I walked past a display, and it was The Rock, and he has a men's care line, and I made a quick little video and said, "Don't give up on your dreams. The Rock is selling shampoo and conditioner, and he's bald."
0: It's so funny.
1: It went insanely viral. He saw it. He duetted it with another video. Like 2 days later, I believe, his crew showed up at my house with a ton of Papa Tui products and a personal invitation to Hollywood to see the live-action Moana premiere.
0: Oh, my gosh. Now, were you thinking when that invitation came, like, is this real? Is this really going to happen?
1: For a good solid month, I felt like someone needed to pinch me.
0: So, Katie, we don't have to pinch you anymore because I've seen the pictures. You went to the Moana world premiere special invitation from The Rock. You got to tell us everything.
1: It was this past Tuesday in Hollywood at the Hollywood Bowl, and there were celebrities galore. I did get to meet and hug and do a reel with The Rock on the blue carpet. It was blue. It was not red.
0: Of course. Have you released it yet?
1: Yes. It's on all my pages.
0: So look for Katie Napier, you guys. You got to see her pictures. So what was your impression of this very famous movie star? It seems like he's a good guy.
1: He is incredible. We were waiting, and his team kept assuring me, it won't be too much longer. And I said, you tell that man to take his time. Because before us, it was a load of Make-A-Wish kids. And he spent so much time with each of them. And then somebody from his team told me that one of the kids was his 200th Make-A-Wish kid wish that came true. And it was just, it was inspiring to watch. And I said, nope, we are flexible. We're in Hollywood. We will wait here as long as it takes. He's just such a good guy.
0: Gosh, Katie, you know, how many of us have met our heroes and it didn't turn out the way that we had hoped? Because people are people, right? I mean, we've got this celebrity culture here in our country, but when it comes down to it, you know, people can be short-tempered, rude, snobby, you name it, because they're people. How wonderful it is to hear a story of someone exceeding your expectations.
1: Absolutely. I mean, celebrities are busy. I had been following all of the Moana press up until Tuesday, and he has been in Brazil, China, Australia, all over the globe. He's got to be tired. He's got to be jet lagged. He's got to be exhausted from all of this, but you would never be able to tell.
0: If there was like one lesson, like one takeaway from this whole experience that you know that you will carry with you in your heart, what would it be?
1: Just be yourself. Be authentic and just be yourself, because you just never know where it will take you.

0: 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The days are longer, the nights are warmer, and there are memories waiting to be made. From backyard barbecues to road trips with the windows down to those summer nights you wish would never end, Bright FM is bringing the music, the encouragement, and the moments that make this season special. 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
1: Bright FM. Good afternoon. I'm Tracy. Something I've been thinking about. Okay. A lot of times when we are in distress or going through just trials in life, it's part of being here on planet Earth, right? Our first inclination is to want to call somebody that we know, right? Maybe you've tried that. Could it be that in those moments when you can't reach your regular roster of people, that perhaps God's working in that and wanting to draw you to Him first, the name above all names, the one who loves you perfectly, who can do more than you could ever ask or imagine? Try Him.

0: Bright FM. It's Tracy talking about summertime back in the day, summertime memories. And, you know, I was just kind of wondering if you could remember what it was like back when you were a teenager in the summer. Those were the moments, like the times of our lives. We just didn't know it back then. And so who better to ask than an actual 16-year-old? I've got a new friend with me in the studio. His name is David. And so, David, when is your birthday? When do you turn 17?
1: I turn 17 in January the 21st.
0: Yeah. So how's it feel so far, 16?
1: Being 16, it's absolutely amazing. I mean, like, you get to do whatever you want. There's pretty much, like, I mean, like, no rules, I guess. As long as your parents take care of you, you're on the right path.
0: You got good parents taking care of you. You can do your things. You have some freedom.
1: Yes.
0: What's been the highlight of your summer so far? And what do you usually look for as a 16-year-old to do in the summertime that brings you great joy?
1: Okay. So over this past summer, we went on a vacation to the Outer Banks, which was really fun, going to the beach and the pool. But one of the most surprising things that happened during that week was my friend was actually down there the same week. So we got to hang out a little bit, which is absolutely amazing. So going on vacations and being with your friends is like the bomb of the summer. It's like peak.
0: Yeah. It's like what?
1: Peak.
0: Peak. It's like peak.
1: Yep.
0: Is that like a, I mean, peak. I know what that means, but is that like an expression that you use?
1: It's kind of like lingo, I guess, in a way.
0: Is it?
1: Yeah.
0: So it's kind of like a catchphrase. It's like, wow, that's really good. That's peak.
1: Yep.
0: That's cool. See, I'm learning some stuff here. I'm going to throw one out at you. Have you ever heard of the catchphrase, jinkies?
1: No, I've never heard of that.
0: I want a mission to bring it back. Do you think that you could help me?
1: Probably.
0: Okay. All right. So like when you're hanging out with your friends, because you guys know stuff.
1: Yeah.
0: I mean, you guys are peak. So when something cool happens or you're surprised and it's a good thing, instead of saying wow or peak, you would say jinkies.
1: Oh.
0: I can tell it's really resonating with you,
1: yep.
0: Isn't it?

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Bright FM. It's Tracy. I thought I was maybe just a little crazy because I talk to myself a lot. As it turns out, I'm brilliant for doing that. Do you talk to yourself? Have you ever noticed that athletes talk to themselves all the time? And I don't mean like after they win. I mean during the match. Serena Williams was famous for it. Cameras caught her doing it for years. And so, as it turns out, it's not crazy. It's not weird. It is actually brilliant. It's science. Researchers have found that when we are under pressure, our brain's alarm system can start running the show. You know, when we panic, we over.

think. We completely blank out on something that we actually know how to do. But this is so fascinating, talking to yourself, especially giving yourself simple, intentional instructions can help you refocus your attention. So it's even more effective if you use your own name. Now, I want you to compare these two voices, all right? I'll give you an example. Tracy, this is like old me. This is how I would talk to myself. Tracy, what is wrong with you? You know you didn't have time to start that project before work, and now you're running late. You always do this. You're such a mess. Ugh. Anybody else have a narrator like that? So let's compare it with this one. Tracy, girl, take a breath. You can only do one thing at a time. You've handled harder days than this. Let's just calm down and just do the next right thing. You notice the difference between those two voices? One is a critic and the other one is a coach. Got to be a good coach to you. A coach doesn't pretend that you didn't make a mistake, but a coach just doesn't leave you there. So today, if you're walking into a hard conversation, a doctor's appointment, a stressful meeting, a tennis match, just feeling overwhelmed, be careful how you talk to yourself, because the voice that you hear the most is your own. And that could be the very voice that coaches you through.

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1: You ever stay in the hotel so bad you just slept with your shoes on? You know, keys in your hand, you know. You have to run up out of here. You don't know what's going to happen, you know. Somebody next door to me has a snoring disease. I don't know if you anybody with you with somebody who snore. It's just the worst thing in the world. And I guess my head is where his is on the other side of the wall. So you just hear that snoring through the walls. You can't do nothing about that. You know, I'm laying there, I just hear I called his room last night, he picked the phone up. I said, "Get off your back," and I hung the phone up on him. He was on his back.
2: You got to do what you got to do, right? Welcome to Friday. How are you? I'm Jack. In about 10 minutes, we'll play the Who Knew game. Sound okay? All right, cool. Leland is on Bright FM. 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
1: 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You figure out, what it is, and then I'll tell you how to text in. Okay, here we go. 5 stars. They say, I wish they made an adult version of this. So fun for my 2-year-old. They instinctively know what to do. You simply sit and spin. That's it. What is the answer? See, I told you this was easy. Okay, so you're going to text the word review to the number 58228. Bang. 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

0: Hands up. Oh, song's over. Oh, I love that one. Elevation Rhythm on Bright FM. What's up? I'm Jack. Back to the Who Knew game. Okay, here we go. 5-star review. You got to figure out what the product is. I wish they made an adult version of this. So fun for my 2-year-old. They instinctively know what to do. You simply sit and spin. That was the clue. What is the answer? And Micra from Havre de Grace knew the answer. It's a sit and spin.
1: Oh, yeah!
0: And, you know, actually, they do make an adult version of this. It's called Life. You actually might be playing it right now and not even know that. Micra, thanks for the answer. You got yourself $25 to shop and spend however you want at the official Bright FM shop. Maybe a new Bright FM shirt, maybe a travel mug. Up to you. We'll play again Monday. 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

0: 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The answer actually might be in your pantry. It might be that simple, like a bag of groceries. 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You're going to be doing something really great and helping to feed folks that you don't know on this side of heaven. But, I mean, it's huge. Like, things are tough right now, and a bag of groceries can come in clutch. 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Text that word to 58228. I'll get you everything you need.
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0: 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Northbound side of I-95, probably our busiest spot, specifically inside the Beltway. You got brake lights that begin at the Beltway. They take you all the way up past 295 and into the Fort McHenry Tunnel. So definitely be patient through there. You got plenty of delays that stretch back towards the Beltway. And you still got that broken down car near Washington Boulevard. Center left lane currently blocked through there. 295 jam-packed, of course, because 95 is slow. Now folks are bailing out over onto 295. You've got delays basically from 895 all the way onto Russell Street, so be careful. Martin Luther King Jr. Boulevard starting to slow down a little bit. Light Street, very crowded. If you're headed anywhere around the University of Maryland, you're going to be very slow there as well. Same deal on West Mulberry Street. It's a busy afternoon, I'm telling you. Plus, it's a Friday. So far, I-95 north and southbound, you're slow going, headed through Abingdon. And looks like we might be dealing with a crash on 795 southbound, headed past Franklin Boulevard. Just heard first reports of it, so do be patient through there. Currently 84 degrees in Rosedale, 83 in Towson, and rounding out 85 degrees in Baltimore. Might see some thunderstorms later, so be careful. 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

0: Who's retired by applause? Retired? Yeah, yeah, that's all right. I want to retire too after the show, but that's quitting. I want the, yeah, I want the paperwork. Yeah, I'd be like my grandfather. My grandfather, when he retired, man, he had like a uniform. You know what I mean? You didn't see him in clothes no more. The next day, man, you just saw him in some boxing shorts, a tank top, and one dress sock. That was his uniform. He looked weird laying in the casket with that on.
1: I might have that same uniform, though. 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
1: 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Hey, I'm Jack. I hope you're going to come out and be part of it. So Tuesday, July 14th, we're going to be at Central Christian, White Marsh, Rossville Boulevard, and we're going to have a great time. We're going to have a free concert with Bright FM artist Natalie Lane. I'm going to be doing the show. We'll have food trucks. We're going to have games. We literally have everything planned and laid out for you. You just got to show up and have a great time. 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Bright Nights, it's back, and I want you to be there. 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
3: Hi, I'm John Bissett, Executive Director of River Valley Ranch. Let me ask you something. What's your child's favorite week of the year? For kids who've been to RVR, the answer is almost always the same. It's camp. Not because of one big moment, but because of all of them. The friendships that form fast and last a lifetime, the kind of laughter they're still talking about on the ride home, and the feeling that they belong completely without having to try. For lots of kids, that feeling is hard to find these days. At RVR, it happens every single week. I watch it happen for nearly 30 years. Kids arrive a little unsure and then leave, counting down the days until they can come back. 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
9: 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Northbound side of I-95, probably our busiest spot, specifically inside the Beltway. We've got brake lights that begin at the Beltway. They take you all the way up past 295 and into the Fort McHenry Tunnel. So definitely be patient through there. You've got plenty of delays that stretch back towards the Beltway. And you still got that broken down car near Washington Boulevard. Center left lane currently blocked through there. 295 jam-packed, of course, because 95 is slow. Now folks are bailing out over onto 295. You've got delays basically from 895 all the way onto Russell Street, so be careful. Martin Luther King Jr. Boulevard starting to slow down a little bit. Light Street, very crowded. If you're headed anywhere around the University of Maryland, you're going to be very slow there as well. Same deal on West Mulberry Street. It's a busy afternoon, I'm telling you. Plus, it's a Friday. So far, I-95 north and southbound, you're slow going, headed through Abingdon, and looks like you might be dealing with a crash on 795 southbound, headed past Franklin Boulevard. Just heard first reports of it, so do be patient through there. Currently 84 degrees in Rosedale, 83 in Towson, and rounding out 85 degrees in Baltimore. Might see some thunderstorms later, so be careful. 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

So sometimes as a parent, you have to do a purging of kids' things. You got to get rid of their stuff when they're not away, when they're away someplace else. I'm Jack on Bright FM. So there's an influencer on TikTok, Vidya Gopalan. She's getting all kinds of flack because when her daughter was away, she went into the closet and just purged, got rid of a bunch of junk, decluttered, and it was all sacked up. And like the daughter got back and was a little bit irritated at first, but then she's like, that looks really good, and would have never done that herself. So do you do that? Maybe it's not your kids. Maybe it's your husband. I will tell you a secret. Julie is a collector of cardboard boxes. Like there's, you know what? There's never a bad box. We might need that sometimes. And when she's not at home, I just recycle them. You got to do that sometimes.

0: 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Deadlines, carpools, dinner, laundry, repeat. So when you need a moment to breathe, Bright FM is here.
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0: So was the Taylor and Travis wedding a big topic of conversation when that all went down? What's up? I'm Jack on Bright FM. It wasn't my house. I didn't really want to talk about it, but oh, we were talking about it. We were talking about it. There is a guy, Justin Gignac. He went around dressed in a tuxedo after the event outside Madison Square Garden and collected little bits of trash with the idea that he would sell it. So he took the little pieces of trash, put it in a Taylor and Travis little plastic cube that he had made up, and he was selling those for $25 a piece. What did he collect? Little plastic bags, scraps of fabric, plastic straws, one single AirPod, and the bigger cubes are $100. It's Taylor and Travis pocket trash. That's what he branded it. And people are buying it. In fact, he's sold out. I don't understand that. I don't get it. But that's, you know what? That's capitalism. That is entrepreneurialism. He's making money. He's making money. That's the whole point. Well done, sir.
1: Summer is better when we're together. Bright Nights is coming July 14th. A free summer concert experience for the whole family featuring Natalie Lane. I count it all joy when I'm
2: running into trouble. Hey, friends. I'm Natalie Lane.

0: themselves and pray and seek my face and turn from their wicked ways, then will I hear from heaven and will forgive their sin and will heal their land. Solomon had a dedication ceremony after he had built the temple. He prayed that the Lord would hear the prayers of his people wherever they might be. He asked God to hear their prayers if they turned their faces, their focus, and their faith to Jerusalem and the temple. This verse is part of God's answer to Solomon's prayer. This is a conditional promise. They must humble themselves, pray, seek his face, and repent. Then God promises to hear, forgive, and heal. Although this promise is to the children of Israel, the character of God in this promise is still active to us as well. May we choose to humble ourselves, pray, seek his face, and repent every day.
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7: A busy afternoon already. Traffic sponsored by Mothers Against Drunk Driving. Northbound side of I-95 inside the Beltway is still at its slowest from about the Beltway all the way up towards the Fort McHenry Tunnel. A couple of fender benders along that entire stretch, so just be extra patient. 295 is slow from 895 all the way into Russell Street. Same deal on 895. Your brake lights begin at the 895 spur split all the way into the Harbor Tunnel. Now, if you're coming southbound, there is an incident reported just before the Harbor Tunnel that's causing delays back towards the I-95, 895 split, so be careful there. Light Street, very slow going in both directions, particularly slow headed southbound through downtown. Headed around the University of Maryland, looks like a whole lot of folks are, so be patient, especially slow near CFG Arena. And same deal as make your way through Camden Yards. Just be patient, it's a Friday, everyone's out and about. Beltway traffic, light volume on the outer loop headed towards Park Heights Avenue. Outer loop of the Beltway got a crash near Charles Street. Looks like two left lanes are blocked with dramatic delays back towards Parkville. Currently, looks like we're sitting at about 84 degrees in Rosedale, 83 in Towson, and sitting at about 85 in Baltimore. Expect some thunder later tonight. 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
1: You ever stay in the hotel so bad you just slept with your shoes on? You know, keys in your hand, you know. You have to run up out of here. You don't know what's going to happen, you know. Somebody next door to me has a snoring disease. I don't know if you're with somebody who snores. It's just the worst thing in the world. And I guess my head is where his is on the other side of the wall. So you just hear that snoring through the walls. You can't do nothing about that. You know, I'm laying there. I just hear, I called his room last night. He picked the phone up. I said, get off your back. And I hung the phone up on him. He was on his back.
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0: It is our job to cheer our kids on, right? Hey, I'm Jack on Bright FM. I want to read a text from Chris, and it's a screenshot of a conversation he had with his dad. And he says, this is my dad being supportive for my job interview today. Dad texts in, you got this. Another text, I believe in you. And then another, Alexa, play Eye of the Tiger. Awesome. Dad sends another text. You can't hear it, but there's Eye of the Tiger playing here. Your mother told me to turn it down. And then he texts, I said no way. I love Chris's dad, man. That's the way to do it. I'm always going to be my kid's biggest cheerleader. How about you?
1: 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From backyard barbecues to road trips with the windows down to those summer nights you wish would never end. 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
6: A busy afternoon already. Traffic sponsored by Mothers Against Drunk Driving. Northbound side of I-95 inside the Beltway is still at its slowest from about the Beltway all the way up towards the Fort McHenry Tunnel. A couple of fender benders along that entire stretch, so just be extra patient. 295 is slow from 895 all the way into Russell Street. Same deal on 895. Your brake lights begin at the 895 spur split all the way into the Harbor Tunnel. Now, if you're coming southbound, there is an incident reported just before the Harbor Tunnel that's causing delays back towards the I-95, 895 split, so be careful there. Light Street, very slow going in both directions, particularly slow headed southbound through downtown. Headed around the University of Maryland, looks like a whole lot of folks are, so be patient, especially slow near CFG Arena. And same deal as make your way through Camden Yards. Just be patient. It's a Friday. Everyone's out and about. Beltway traffic, light volume on the outer loop headed towards Park Heights Avenue. Outer loop of the Beltway got a crash near Charles Street. Looks like two left lanes are blocked with dramatic delays back towards Parkville. Currently, looks like we're sitting at about 84 degrees in Rosedale, 83 in Towson, and sitting at about 85 in Baltimore. Expect some thunder later tonight. 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

That's the summer vibe right there. And Jack on Bright FM, have you ever let fear stop you from doing something? Maybe that's kind of a recent thing. I've done that before too. Doesn't feel good, does it? I've got some encouragement for you. This is from Jamie McDonald. I'm getting ready to play her song. And she said that for so many years, she let fear stop her from walking in the call of God on her life. And she said, it's amazing how just taking a leap of faith and facing fear changed it all for me. This is the best advice. Jamie says, do it afraid. You know, you can still do it. You can be afraid and do it. I always say, without fear, there is no courage, right? Whatever the thing is, do it afraid. Here's Jamie McDonald. Ain't no way fear is going to stop her from God's calling. And it shouldn't for you either. This is Ain't No Way on Bright FM.

0: We have absolutely no attention span anymore. It's true, isn't it? What's up? I'm Jack on Bright FM. So, I love the tech. I love it, love it, love it. But my ADD is in sync with technology. We cannot sit through a movie. It's tougher to sit through songs. Like, you know, we cannot listen to a song all the way through. I hope you are on Bright FM. But the average movie, now they say the target for our attention span is about 88 minutes. Like, we cannot sit in a 90-minute movie. 2 hours? Forget it. I heard Kevin Costner talking about, kind of lamenting why his Horizon Western series didn't do well. Well, it was over 2 hours. That was a long movie. Like, if I look at the movie times now, I don't know if I can do that. I remember growing up and sitting in a movie theater, and they would have an intermission in the movie. Like, they'd stop the movie. You'd get up, go to the bathroom, snack bar, whatever, and then it was like part two of a movie. That just, those days, I think, are gone. Blockbuster. That's where we went to get our movies. And then later, like, Netflix would mail you the DVDs, and you would watch it all the way through. Even if it was a terrible movie, you'd watch it because you were invested in it. That's what you had for the weekend. Not anymore. 5 minutes in a movie? Eh, I don't like it. We're done. So 88 movies, that's what Hollywood has now as their target. Probably even less. We could even see movies like within 60 minutes. And actually, that's not bad. I'm okay with that.
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7: From the

0: Expressway on the brakes, headed over towards Route 1. 295 is crowded trying to get onto Russell Street. Northbound 95, pockets of slowdowns headed past the Beltway and then again past 295. 895 is slow going, headed between the 895 Spur and the Harbor Tunnel. Of course, South Hanover Street is crowded as you make way across the bridge there, making your way into town as well. BW Parkway, I-95, slow headed towards Route 32. 97, light volume towards 50 and 50 westbound up to speed, but eastbound is slow from Cape St. Clair Road over towards the Bay Bridge. Currently looks like 82 degrees in Rosedale and 83 degrees in Baltimore. 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
1: Who's retired by applause? 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Yeah, yeah, that's all right. I want to retire too after the show, but that's quitting. I want the, yeah, I want the paperwork. Yeah, I'd be like my grandfather. My grandfather, when he retired, man, he had like a uniform. You know what I mean? You didn't see him in clothes no more. The next day, man, you just saw him in some boxing shorts, a tank top, and one dress sock. That was his uniform. He looked weird laying in the casket with that on.
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0: My friend Scott posted something rather profound. I want to share it with you. I'm Jack on Bright FM, by the way. He went to a funeral where they do the slideshows before the service, and it was a lot of pictures of this guy posing with different celebrities. I mean, some really big names. Red carpet shots and handshakes with politicians, all that kind of stuff. The thing that struck him, none of those people were at his funeral. Not one. You know, it got me to thinking, when I die, I don't want people standing around talking about, like, famous people that I've met. I've met a lot of them. I mean, I've got pictures with people like Tom Hanks. Who cares? Pretty sure Tom Hanks is going to be at my funeral. Pretty sure he wouldn't remember my name or that we even met. I want people to remember and talk about the impact that I had. I hope I had some kind of an impact in this life. I hope that in some way I pointed people to Jesus and they remembered me for that. That I showed up for family. That I had a weird sense of humor. I mean, this is awesome. This is great. The radio thing. This is what I do. It's not who I am. So I don't know if you're a teacher, you are an executive, you're a stay-at-home parent, truck driver. What's the real you that you hope outlives you? Just something that made me think today. Maybe you too.
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9: 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So far, out of the Beltway, still hearing reports of that crash near Charles Street. Looks like it has been moved over from the main lane and is mostly blocking the ramp that takes you onto Charles Street. Right shoulder is affected as well. I-95 looks good from the Tidings Bridge area all the way down towards White Marsh. Looks like a fender bender near the White Marsh exit. Need to be careful there. Also southbound 95 after the Beltway. Looks like a crash. As of now, no clear information on how many lanes might be affected. Some light volume as you make way past the Beltway though. Northbound 95, you're slow from Caton Avenue all the way up towards the Fort McHenry Tunnel. 895 slow headed into the Harbor Tunnel. Beltway traffic looking way better now. Inner Loop is a little crowded as you make way towards Security Boulevard, and the Outer Loop is crowded towards Security Boulevard as well. 795 northbound, dealing with a broken down car. As of now, it's blocking at least one lane. You've got plenty of delays back towards the Beltway. Currently, we're sitting at about 82 degrees in Rosedale, 81 in Towson, and 82 degrees in Baltimore. Going to reach a low of 73 later tonight. 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
11: 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Bright FM.

I had to text Tiffany this from our Bright FM morning show. She's married to an Englishman and has the baby, Asa, the little Englishman. Okay, so this is from Greg. My toddler's been saying, oh dear, constantly in a British accent. So we're American. We don't watch British shows. No idea where it came from. It's been 3 weeks. Oh dear, when she drops something. Oh dear, when the dog barks. Very concerned, oh dear, when my husband burned toast. I asked her teacher if they're watching Peppa the Pig at daycare or something. Teacher says no, but she's noticed it too. It's spreading. Four other kids are now saying, oh dear, with British accents. The teacher is baffled and parents are comparing notes. Someone suggested mass hysteria. And then we found an elderly crossing guard has been saying, oh dear, careful now, to the kids every morning. She's from Wisconsin. She has this sort of speech affect. So 15 toddlers have developed fake British accents from a crossing guard who isn't British. Oh dear.

0: If you can't live on 90% of your income, you can't live on 100%. I'm Jack on Bright FM. That was some money advice I heard from Dave Ramsey, and he's talking about tithing. And I just have come to the place where I just know that it's God's money. It's like a non-negotiable. That's happening. That 10% is happening. That's going to my church. That's going to Christian charities that I believe in. And I know God has honored that. I've seen it in person. Unexpected checks. God get me through a tough financial situation in a most unexpected way. And I just stay faithful to him. This is Danny Gokey talking about that principle. I love what he has to say on the subject.
1: Teach your kids about tithing now. Teach your kids about giving now, because you're going to open up the windows of heaven over their life, and they're going to not be raised with that poverty mentality. And that's hard, because sometimes you see your kids, and if they get money from here, you give them money. It's like you just want them to spend it on themselves. But if it's in their heart to give, you should teach them that principle. So I remember at 20 years old being taught the principles of giving, and it literally broke that curse of poverty that Jesus took on the cross over our lives. And I was like, oh my gosh, like this was here the whole time, yet I didn't learn this. Now I can't blame anyone. I could have gotten the word myself and understood it, but that was some of the greatest money advice in all of my life, was to see what God thinks about money and to do it his way.
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7: 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It's a nice drive so far. Rush hour is pretty much wrapped up. I-95 is up to speed from the Tidings Bridge all the way down past the Maryland House. I'm not seeing any issues towards White Marsh. So far, the Beltway looks good. Now, be careful, southbound 95. We did have reports of a crash soon after the Beltway. Looks like it's currently blocking the left lane, Neil Mar marker 63. You've got delays headed past the Beltway right now. So once you get past White Marsh, be ready to be on the brakes. So far, out of the Beltway, finally looking better. The crash we had at Charles Street did end up clearing, thank goodness for that. JFX is up to speed. 795 looks good. Earlier broken down car that was there northbound did clear as well. Beltway traffic looks good towards Security Boulevard. 95, light volume towards 295. 97, light volume towards Route 50. And you're looking good headed towards the Bay Bridge. Look at that. Traffic wrapping up nicely here for your Friday evening. Do drive safe tonight, of course. Currently, we're sitting at about 82 degrees in Rosedale, 81 degrees in Towson, and rounding out the evening with 82 degrees in Baltimore, hitting a low of 73 later tonight. 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

0: Summer is here. The days are longer, the nights are warmer, and there are memories waiting to be made. From backyard barbecues to road trips with the windows down to those summer nights you wish would never end. 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
1: Of all the resources that are in short supply these days, the most endangered seems to be trust. Today on Turning Point, Dr. David Jeremiah explains that while many of us are leery of trusting our government, our schools, our leaders, even our neighbors,